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Let's take a moment and think about the goodness of God. The scripture says to bless the Lord, O my soul, and not to forget any of his benefits. We're in a time today where it's hard, it's difficult, and it's challenging. But I believe praise is a way for us to focus on the good things that God has done for us.

worthy of adoration. What a mighty God you are. What a great God. Thank you, Father. Thank you, glorious one, the righteous one. Thank you, Jesus. Thank you, Jesus. Thank you, Jesus. Thank you, Jesus, for your goodness, for your love, for your mercy, for your kindness. Thank you, Father, for your grace. Thank you, Ancient of Days. Thank you, Ancient of Days. Thank you, Ancient of Days. What a glorious God you are. What a mighty God you are. We are grateful. We are grateful. We are grateful. Thank you for the gift of today. We are grateful. Thank you for life. Thank you for salvation. Thank you for imparting your very life, eternal life in us. Thank you that our sins are forgiven. We've been accepted in the beloved. We are grateful. Thank you for bringing us to Mount Zion, to the city of the living God, the heavenly Jerusalem, to an innumerable company of angels, to the General Assembly and the Church of the Firstborn, which are written in heaven, and to God, the Judge of all, and to the Spirit of just men made perfect, and to Jesus, the mediator of our new covenant, and to the blood of sprinkling that speaks better things than the blood of Abel. We are grateful. Thank you, because in you we live, move, and have our being. We are your offspring. We belong to you. Thank you, Father, for accepting us in the beloved. Thank you for washing us clean, presenting us faultless before the Father. Thank you for seeing us absolutely flawless. Thank you for seeing us absolutely flawless. Thank you for seeing us absolutely flawless. Thank you for the Lamb. Thank you for the slain Lamb. Thank you, Jesus, for your death, your burial, your resurrection. Thank you. Thank you for giving us this assurance. Thank you for giving us this hope. We are grateful. Thank you for strengthening our body, restoring us completely, healing us by your grace. We are grateful to you, King of Glory. Blessed be your name forever. What a great God you are. Thank you for living your Spirit, the Holy Spirit in us. Lekoparato sontebada. Zuzunani ali pranush. Oh, hallelujah. Thank you for the supply of your Spirit. Thank you for the mighty supply, the lavish supply of your Spirit. We are grateful. We are grateful. We are grateful. We are grateful. Thank you for guiding us. Thank you for leading us not into temptation. Thank you for delivering us from evil. We are grateful. We are grateful. Thank you. Thank you for the gifts that are unspeakable, those money cannot buy. We are grateful. Thank you for things. Thank you for mercy. Thank you for grace. Thank you, Father, oh, for your peace. Thank you for your peace, the one that passes human understanding. We are grateful. Thank you for the city you've placed us. Thank you for where you've planted us. Thank you for family. Thank you for relations. Thank you for colleagues. Thank you, Father, for all you have done. We give you praise. Thank you for neighbors. Thank you, Father, for our children. Thank you for our parents. Thank you for our spouses. Lord, we are grateful. Thank you for shelter over our head, money in our pockets and accounts. We are grateful. Thank you for cloth on our backs. Thank you for food on our table. Thank you for vitality. Thank you for vigor. Thank you that our organs are functioning, hallelujah, as you created them to. We are grateful. Thank you for favors. Thank you for goodness. Thank you for insight. Thank you for revelation. Thank you for boldness. Thank you, Father. Thank you. Thank you. Lord, we can't but thank you. And we can't even thank you enough. You are real. You exist. You are good.
Hallelujah to your name, Jesus. You rule in the affairs of men. We are grateful, monarch of the universe, ancient of days. Hallelujah to your name, Jesus, the Lamb and the Lion and the Lamb, the Lion and the Lamb. The Lion and the Lamb. We are grateful to you. Thank you for clothing us with your righteousness. Thank you for eternal salvation. Thank you, Father, for acceptance in the beloved. Glory and honor to your name, Jesus. We praise you today. We honor you, King of glory. Hallelujah to your name, Jesus. What a mighty God you are. Thank you for committing ministry into our hands. Thank you for trusting us with your creation. We are grateful. We are grateful. We are grateful. We are grateful. We are grateful. Thank you for your joy that flows in our heart. Yes, Lord. Thank you for healing. Thank you for healing. Thank you for restoration. Thank you for restoration. Blessed be your name forever. Thank you for vitality. We are grateful to you, ancient of days. Thank you, Jesus. We praise your name this day. Thank you for another week. Thank you for this gathering. Thank you for Grace Impact Radio. Thank you, Father, for the management. Thank you for the staff. Thank you for everybody. Thank you, Father, for what you are doing. Glory and honor to your name. Thank you for commanding your day prayers. We are grateful to you for every member, everyone that is part of this. We are grateful. Be glorified. Be magnified. Oh, hallelujah. Be lifted. Hallelujah. Beside you, Lord, there is no other. We give you praise and honor. We glorify your name today. We magnify your name. In Jesus' glorious name, we give thanks. Amen. Amen. And amen. Praise God. What a mighty God we serve. What a great God we serve. Heaven and earth adore him. Angels bow before him. We serve a mighty God. God is alive. Our God is alive. The Father of our Lord Jesus. The God of Abraham, Isaac, and Jacob. Praise God. He is our God. Praise God. Hallelujah. The Holy One of Israel who cannot lie. Praise God. Hallelujah. In that most precious name, I welcome you all to today's Commanding Your Day Prayer. Thank God it's Monday. It's a great day. Saints, it's a great day. Praise God. The Lord in the midst of us is mighty, doing great and amazing things. Praise God. Hallelujah. Glory to God. Hallelujah. Praise God. Praise God. Thank you, Jesus. Thank you, Jesus. Thank you, Jesus. Praise God. Hallelujah. Good morning to you, Sister Bridget Belema. Good morning, Brother Belema. Praise God. Good morning to you, Sister Sele. It's a great day indeed. Praise God. Hallelujah. Good morning, Sister Okwan Helen. Good morning to you, Sister Diva. Good morning to you, Sister Diva. Praise God. Sister Hadiza, good morning to you. Sister Hadiza, good morning to you. Good morning to you. Christabel, good morning to you. Nikki Noble, good morning to you, sir. Good morning to you, Sister Joyce. Praise God. Hallelujah. Praise God. Glory to God. Brother Sobe, good morning. Pastor River, good morning, man of God. Sister Patience, good morning to you, Sister Patience. On James, praise God. Who am I missing here? I think we are good. Praise God. All right. Okay. Good morning. Good morning. Good morning. Good morning. If I miss anybody, do I miss anybody? Good morning. Okay. Sister Chieza Mama, good morning to you. Dr. Vetti, good morning. Brother T, good morning. Reverend Emeka Anthony, good morning to you. Man of God. Praise God. Hallelujah. Good morning to everybody on call this morning. I may not have called your name, but thank you for connecting to this prayer today. Praise God. Hallelujah. Ruth Osewa, praise God. I see you there. Godiano, Sister Rachel, many of you on call this morning. I see you, Brother Vincent Mbakwe. Good morning to you. Praise God. Good morning to everybody on call today. God is good. Deacon Kingsley, indeed, glory to God. Good morning to you. Praise God. I trust we are all doing well with our families. I trust we are all doing well. Praise God.
God is good. God is good, and he's good all the time. Praise God. He's good all the time. Praise God. He's good all the time. He's good all the time. Praise God. Welcome once again to today's Commanding Your Day Prayers. Commanding Your Day Prayers. Welcome. Praise God. Hallelujah. Network be good this morning in the name of Jesus. Amen. All right. So good to have us all this morning as we get on to pray today. Hallelujah. Praise God. Thank you, Jesus. Thank you, Jesus. As we were rounding off yesterday, we had our media in Trent, Port Harcourt. We had our media Thanksgiving yesterday, and it was a beautiful one. It was a glorious time with God's people yesterday. So as we were rounding off yesterday in the service, towards the end of the service, I had this impression in my spirit, the way God speaks to us. So I just started hearing fruitfulness. I did make some declarations yesterday on it as I heard it in my spirit. Fruitfulness, fruitfulness, fruitfulness. Praise God. Fruitfulness, fruitfulness. I believe, I believe. I believe, I believe, I believe there's a release of fruits. Praise God. Release of fruits in our lives in the name of Jesus. Praise God. Hallelujah. Praise God. I just kept hearing that word fruitfulness. I did make some declarations. And this week I want us to stand on that. Praise God. You know what Paul told Timothy? He told Timothy to do a good warfare concerning the promises that has gone ahead of him. So when you receive such words, stay on it. Don't just wish them away. Stay on them. Stay on them. Anytime God wants to do a thing, what he does is that he sends his word. And when that word comes, when you receive that word of prophecy, stay on it. Or do a good warfare with it. And that's what we'll be doing this week. Praise God. Hallelujah. Because in my meditation yesterday, after service, evening, preparing, just meditating on commanding your day for the week, it was strong again in my spirit. We should stay on this. I want us to stay on this week, declaring fruitfulness. Praise God. Declaring fruitfulness. Hallelujah. I trust it's somebody's harvest time. Praise God. I believe it is somebody's harvest time in the name of Jesus. Praise God. Hallelujah. You know, the Bible speaks and says that the wilderness will remain desolate until there is a release of God's Spirit. Praise God. To remain desolate until there is a release of God's Spirit. Praise God. So one of the things that causes that fruitfulness to happen, praise God, is a release of God's Spirit. And that's what we'll be declaring this week. Praise God. Hallelujah. There is something known as fruit of the Spirit. Praise God. Fruit of the Spirit. So there are kinds of fruits, and we'll be speaking to different fruits this week as our pastors will lead us in prayer this week. Praise God. Hallelujah. Praise God. Yes, it's my harvest time. It's my harvest time. Praise God. Philippians chapter 1 verse 19. We have a number of scriptures to cover this morning in prayer. Thank you, Holy Spirit. You confirm your words. You confirm your words. You confirm your words. Praise God. You confirm your words. You perform your counsel. You confirm your words. You perform your counsel. Thank you, Holy Spirit. Philippians chapter 1 verse 19, Amplified Classic. Amplified Classic of Philippians chapter 1 and verse 19. Philippians 1 verse 19. Hallelujah. Philippians 1 verse 19, Amplified Classic. Praise God. I am well assured and indeed. Hallelujah. Thank you. Praise God. Praise God. Thank you. Thank you, Sister Hadiza. Amplified Classic I'm reading from. For I am well assured and indeed know that through your prayer and bountiful supply of the Spirit of Jesus Christ. Praise God. Bountiful supply. Praise God. Of the Spirit. One translation used the word lavish. Praise God. Bountiful supply
bountiful supply, praise God, of the Spirit of Jesus Christ, the Messiah. These will turn out for my preservation, for the spiritual health and welfare of my own soul, and avail toward the saving work of the gospel. Praise God. Hallelujah. Praise God. Your prayer with the supply, the bountiful supply, the mighty supply of God's Spirit, the mighty supply of God's Spirit. Your prayer, hallelujah, comes with the mighty, bountiful, praise God, supply of God's Spirit in the name of Jesus. No more desolation, praise God, hallelujah. No more fallow grounds in the name of Jesus. We are breaking them up, praise God. There is harvest in the name of Jesus, praise God, hallelujah. Genesis chapter 1 verse 11. Genesis 1 verse 11. Praise God. Glory to God. The Passion Translation. Genesis 1 verse 11. TPT. Then God said, let the land burst forth with growth. Hallelujah. Praise God. Let the land burst forth with growth. I speak to your land to burst forth with growth. Praise God. I speak to your space. I speak to what is in your hands. I speak to everything that concerns your body, your life, to burst out with growth. Praise God. Hallelujah. Burst forth with growth in the name of Jesus. Glory to God. Hallelujah. He says, let the land is a command. Praise God. Your earth will yield her increase. Glory to God. Praise God. Thank you, Jesus. Your earth will yield her increase. Praise God. Your earth will yield her increase. Let the land burst forth with growth. Praise God. No more stagnation, no more barrenness in the name of Jesus. Praise God. Plants that bear seeds of their own kind. Praise God. And every variety of fruit tree, each with Akona mano, zunana katoba, ranoko topelegede, zunoba erento merede. Hallelujah. Each with power to multiply from its own seed. Praise God. Each to with power to multiply. Each with power to multiply. Glory to God. Don't despise the seed, because the seed has in it trees, fruits. Praise God. Power, ability to multiply. Ability to multiply, each with power to multiply from its own seed. Nanunda zugudu barada ukonto melegede zarato merete katuba junubarati sutupelakate ranto melegede. He says, and so it happened. Glory to God. And so it happened. And so it happened. And so it happened. Praise God. There is multiplication, praise God. There is multiplication, praise God. Hallelujah. There is multiplication in the name of Jesus. Glory to God. And so it happened. Ranazono beleketo marato soto predeskitalia. Jano perene zuzu marata katuba. 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Ronto madagada zudo berete. Eko to pelade. In the name of Jesus. Glory to God. Glory to God. Glory to God. Colossians 1 verse 10. I just want to read some scriptures. Let me get into prayer. Hallelujah. We'll be announcing the topics. Praise God. Hallelujah. Colossians chapter 1 verse 10. New King James Version. That you may walk worthy of the Lord. Fully pleasing him. Praise God. Fully pleasing him. I love this verse. I read this verse almost every day. Praise God. Hallelujah. Hallelujah. Fully pleasing him. Being fruitful in every good work. Being fruitful in every good work. Being fruitful in every good work. And increasing in the knowledge of God. Praise God. Being fruitful in every good work and increasing in the knowledge of God. God wants you fruitful. God wants you fruitful. He blessed them in Genesis 1. Praise God. And say, be fruitful. God wants you fruitful. Praise God. Hallelujah. God wants you fruitful. Praise God. You will be fruitful. You are productive. Praise God. You are fruitful. You are fruitful in your spirit. You are fruitful with the work of your hands. You are fruitful, praise God, in your body, in the name of Jesus. Praise God. Your womb is fruitful in the name of Jesus.
In the name of Jesus, glory to God. Hallelujah. John 15 verse 5. New King James, John 15 verse 5. I am the vine. Jesus speaking here. I am the vine. You are the branches. Praise God. He who abides in me and I in him bears much fruit. Praise God. Hallelujah. Are you connecting the scriptures? Praise God. Hallelujah. You are not just dropping. You are not bearing fruit sparingly. Praise God. Hallelujah. Praise God. Hallelujah. It's not a random thing. It's not something you do, you know, once off. Praise God. Hallelujah. He says you are bearing much fruit. You bear much fruit. For without me, you can do nothing. Praise God. Psalm 1 verse 3. He shall be like a tree. I am like a tree. Praise God. Planted by the rivers of water. I bring forth my fruit in my season. Praise God. My leaves will not wither. Whatsoever I do, they prosper. Glory to God. I am like a tree planted by the rivers of water. Praise God. Hallelujah. I bring forth fruit in season. Glory to God. Hallelujah. Praise God. Nano zuzuzuba ekantobe jubrenes kitaparato roto perete kazanta baroto belede rato perete kasoko tobe legete ronto merete pato zuzuberete ronto berete ikoparato zumalakate jambronto kosoba rekoto perete kasonto belia rato toperete kato melekete zuzun dundum bronto koperato zo brenes i koto palada zuzuzuzu randaka tadata e koto peleke ratope ne koto melekede in the name of Jesus. Oh, praise God. Is somebody with me this morning? Since I want us to break every cycle of barrenness, break every cycle of barrenness in any form or shape. You are not created to be barren. You are not created. You are not designed to be barren. Praise God. In every form, barrenness can be in any form. Praise God. Can be in any form. And in no way were you designed to be barren. Praise God. In no way were you, there is no support of scripture. Praise God. That you are designed in any way to be barren. Praise God. He says you'll be fruitful in every. If it's good work, you are fruitful there. Praise God. Zukutu balate. I want us to break every cycle of barrenness. Exodus 23, praise God, verse 25 to 26. I've read to you, Colossians 1 verse 10, praise God, hallelujah. In fact, from verse 9, it was a prayer Paul, Apostle Paul made for the church in Colossae, and by extension to us, praise God, hallelujah. Exodus chapter 23, verse 25 to 26, New King James, so you shall serve the Lord your God. Hallelujah. You shall serve the Lord your God. Merano kotopelete. If you understand scriptures, if you understand God, service is not what somebody will beg you to do. Service is not what serving God is not. It's not what somebody will coerce you to. Praise God. Hallelujah. It is your life. Maroto mekatomada. Ezo no perete kato. Don't be weary in well-doing. Don't relent. Don't retreat. Matu zuzu ereko topelede. It is the strategy of the devil. Praise God. Hallelujah. Don't withdraw your hand. Don't withdraw your hands. Don't withdraw your hands. Praise God. Hallelujah. Never be weary in well-doing. Katu zuzu reneka pado. Jikato perete. Engondo bereno kosumbrenes kita. Eko topelede. So you shall serve the Lord your God. And he will bless your bread and your water. Glory to God. And I will take sickness away from the midst of you. Maratoko palada. Hallelujah. Verse 26. No one shall suffer miscarriage. No one is permitted. And people of God, this is in different form. Miscarriage comes in different form. Hallelujah. Hallelujah. I mean, you've heard something like near success syndrome. It's miscarriage. It's
miscarriage, near success syndrome. Hallelujah. It's almost there and you lose it. It's miscarriage. It is not permitted. Otu zuzu ranakato rekoto melegede. No one shall suffer miscarriage. Hallelujah. No one shall suffer miscarriage. We are breaking every cycle of barrenness. No one shall suffer miscarriage. No one shall suffer miscarriage or be barren in your land. Hallelujah. This is our land. This is our space. This is our earth. No one shall be barren here. No one will suffer miscarriage. No one shall be barren here. People of God, I want you to agree with me. This is prophetic. Hallelujah. We are praying the mind of God. We are praying prophecy. We are doing a good warfare. Zukotopa. Whether it's in your business, whether it's in your marriage, whether it's in your body, whether it's in your life, your career, your finances. Hallelujah. You will not suffer miscarriage. Your business, your life, your ministry. In the name of Jesus, we will not suffer miscarriage. No barren in our land. In the name of Jesus. He says, I will fulfill the number of your days. No one shall suffer miscarriage. Rotope. Kitu zuleba. We break that cycle of barrenness. We break every cycle of barrenness. In the name of Jesus. Marutu kusutuba. Jalata barato. Roto. Thank you, Jesus. Thank you, Jesus. Thank you, Jesus. Marotopalea. Rokotopa. Zunto preneskitalia. Ikitu malade. Radaba. Zompreneskita. Eko parata zombrono shoparata. In the name of Jesus. Every form of fruitlessness, kitu zutuba, is broken in Jesus' name. Nothing dies prematurely around me. Nothing dies prematurely around me. Nothing dies prematurely around me. Praise God. Hallelujah. Hallelujah. Nothing around me remains unproductive. Nothing around me remains unproductive. Every form of fruitlessness is broken in the name of Jesus. Zulko parano shombronto sotopalea. 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Praise God. Hallelujah. The blessing of the Lord removes barrenness. The blessing of the Lord. He blessed them. He blessed them. Genesis chapter 1 verse 28. He blessed them and said, be fruitful. He blessed them and declared to them, be fruitful. The blessing of the Lord removes barrenness. I am blessed. I am blessed. I am blessed. Katoba endegede. Jozo Barata. Hallelujah. Somebody rejoice. Your day has come. Praise God. Rejoice. Rejoice. Rejoice in the Lord. Praise God. O ye righteous. Rejoice in the Lord. O ye righteous. Hallelujah. Praise God. Hallelujah. Glory to God. Rejoice in the Lord. O ye righteous. Kantanaba. Ronto Belede. Zuko parada, zombrenes kenda, zarato koparato skopa, jikete marato kodobede, radabada, maradabada, radabada, radabada, gozombrenosh, ere kotopelede, ratakata parato, zonto lebrono soparada, egadabarato kosombrondo soperede. Thank you, Jesus. Oh, thank you, Lord Jesus. Thank you, Lord Jesus. Praise God. Thank you, Lord, for the life of Christ in me. That is producing fruit everywhere I go. Praise God. Thank you for your life in me. Praise God. Hallelujah. Oh, praise God. Since I am fruitful by nature. Praise God. I am fruitful by nature. By nature, I am fruitful. Praise God. Hallelujah. You know, we read Genesis chapter 1. It talks about that the fruits are in the seed. Hallelujah. And the seed of God in me. So it says the seed. I am born of God's seed. Praise God. And God's seed remains in me. That's what the scripture says. God's seed remains in me. So everywhere I go, praise God. Hallelujah. I produce. Everywhere I go, praise God. I am fruitful by nature. I
carry the life of Christ. Praise God. Hallelujah. Barrenness is not my identity. I am fruitful by nature. Praise God. Hallelujah. Hallelujah. No one defines me with barrenness. I am not barren. Praise God. I am not barren. I am fruitful. I am fruitful in every good work. Praise God. I am fruitful. Hallelujah. Things get better in my hands. Things prosper. Praise God. Things excel in the name of Jesus. Glory to God. Glory to God. Praise God. Hallelujah. Praise God. Hallelujah. I am fruitful in every good work. I am fruitful in every good work. Praise God. Hallelujah. Everything committed to me prospers. Every effort produces lasting results. Everything committed to me prospers. Every effort produces lasting results. In the name of Jesus. Praise God. The grace of God upon my life makes my labor productive. I do not waste energy. I do not waste labor. Praise God. My labor is productive. Praise God. I walk and it shows in the name of Jesus. Since I want us to declare, I want us to make this declaration. I want us to declare the manifestation. You know, yesterday in my meditation, I saw this vision. Praise God. Glory to God. I saw this vision. Praise God. Hallelujah. Matonanada. Zozo berete. Zombalano kotomelede. Hallelujah. Since I want us to declare the manifestation of low-hanging fruit. You know what I saw yesterday? I saw ripe fruits. I had to write it down. I saw ripe fruits. Ripe fruits. Ripe fruits. Praise God. They are ripe. Some of you are pushing your harvest forward. Praise God. Look up, is white already. Praise God. Glory to God. Thank you, Jesus. Look up, is white already. Hallelujah. We are declaring manifestation of low-hanging fruits, ripe fruits. Praise God. Hallelujah. Manono ko managa dama no preneskin to balades koparatos ketanade reno manos ko preneskato. Hallelujah. Glory to God. We are declaring the manifestation of low-hanging fruits. Ripe fruits. They are ripe already. Harvest is here. Praise God. Harvest is here. Harvest is here. Harvest is here. Hallelujah. Nothing restrains, nothing stops what God has ordained for you. Even in this time, in the name of Jesus, praise God, hallelujah. Amos chapter 9, from verse 13. Yes, indeed. Katoma leko marano zome. Message translation. Yes, indeed. It won't be long now. God's decree. Things are going to happen. And I say, things are happening already. He said, things are going to happen so fast. Your head will swim. We are declaring manifestation of low-hanging fruits. Praise God. Ripe fruits. Ripe. I saw it. I'm even seeing it again now. Ripe fruits. Ripe fruits. Hallelujah. Stretch your hand and receive. Stretch your hand and lambano. Stretch your hand and take it. Praise God. Hallelujah. Rato zadekatepa. This is the week. This is the week. This is the week. Low hanging fruits. Low hanging fruits. Ripe fruits already. Zumarato. Yes, indeed. It won't be long now. God's decree. Things are going to happen so fast. Your head will swim. Hallelujah. One thing fast on the heels of the other. You won't be able to keep up. Everything will be happening at once. And everywhere you look, blessings like wine pouring up the mountains and the hills. I will make everything right again for my people Israel. They will rebuild their ruined cities. They will plant vineyards and drink good wine. They will work their gardens and eat fresh vegetables. And I will plant them on their own land. They will never again be uprooted from the land I've given them. Praise God. God, your God, says so. Marco parato. Zuzuzuzube. Ingando berete. Subarato soprenishete. Low hanging fruits. Low is dropping already. Praise God. It's dropping already. As you go to your field. Praise God. As you go to your field, you will see, hallelujah, handful of blessings, praise God, dropping for you in the name of Jesus.
Hallelujah. Since you know what God is, you know what the Spirit of God is stirring in my heart. You know what He's stirring in my heart. Praise God. You know what He's stirring in my heart. Praise God. The story of Ruth. The story of Ruth, praise God. The story of Ruth, that's what is tearing in my heart, praise God. Ruth happened to find herself in the field of Boaz, praise God. Boaz instructed his servants. He says, this lady comes here every now and then. He says, for her sake, drop some things, hallelujah, intentionally. Drop it on her way. When she comes, she will pick them up, praise God. Glory to God. Some things are dropped on your path, praise God. As you go to the field, as you step out this week, as you go to your business, as you go to your workplace, as you step out, praise God, hallelujah. Some of you that work from home, as you get into your system, praise God, you will see drops of blessings. Glory to God. Those are low-hanging fruits, praise God. All you need to do is stretch your hand and pick, stretch your hand and pluck, stretch your hand and take in the name of Jesus. Ranoko parata, ikasuto and kento balana, roto parata, zob, it won't be long. Praise God. Hallelujah. Hallelujah. Lord, we receive the harvest. We receive the harvest. We receive the harvest. Hallelujah. They are mature already. They are mature already by your grace. They are ripe. They are ready. We receive them. Praise God. Hallelujah. We gather what heaven has prepared. We gather what heaven has prepared. Praise God. Hallelujah. There is something known as the prepared blessing. Already done. Prepared. Praise God. We gather what heaven has prepared. Praise God. We enter into our prepared harvest. In the name of Jesus. Somebody, you are entering this week into your prepared harvest. You are entering into your prepared harvest. You are entering into your prepared harvest. Hallelujah. Your steps are ordered by the Lord. Praise God. Kato parato zuzu zuzu zuzu edekatopa jumbronto soperate rikato melege de zombro no soperato egande bronos koperate igato parata suto pelea in the name of Jesus. Thank you, Lord Jesus. Zukotoba zubi katopa ekomperate Rata ngano menegede zubarato shuperete egadoba ranobe moroto perate I katolede alego baratos keta. Thank you, Lord Jesus. Thank you, Lord Jesus. Today, I am fruitful in my spirit. Yes, make that declaration. I am fruitful in my spirit. I am fruitful in my spirit. So what shall it profit a man to be fruitful in every way? And his spirit is dry. His spirit is barren. That's not you. That's not you. I am fruitful in my spirit. Praise God. I am fruitful in my spirit. Praise God. I am fruitful in my spirit. Galatians 5:22 and 23 talks about the fruit of the Spirit. The fruit of the Holy Spirit in you is bearing fruit, is producing fruit. Praise God. Hallelujah. The fruit of the Spirit is love, joy, peace, long-suffering, kindness, goodness, faithfulness, gentleness, self-control. Hallelujah. Praise God. These are not numerous. They are one. Praise God. It's one spirit producing this fruit. And that's why if you read that scripture, Galatians 5:22, it didn't say the fruits, not plural, the fruits of the Spirit. Praise God. Hallelujah. There is this chain connection. Praise God. There is this chain connection. Praise God. Hallelujah. There is this chain connection. Praise God. Glory to God. The fruit of the Spirit is. Thank you, Sister Hadiza. Is there on the comment chart? The fruit of the Spirit is. The fruit of the Spirit is. Praise God. Hallelujah. The fruit of the Spirit is. Praise God. Hallelujah. So don't pick and choose. Don't pick
pick and choose. You have them already. You will express them. Praise God. Don't pick and choose. Hallelujah. You have love. You show love. Praise God. You have joy. You express joy. You have peace. You have long suffering. You are kind. You are good. You are faithful. Praise God. Hallelujah. You are gentle. You have self-control. You do. Praise God. They are all in you. Praise God. Let this light show. That's the instruction in Matthew 5. Hallelujah. Hallelujah. He says, let your light so shine. Allow your light to shine. It's already in you. Let your light so shine before men. It's already in you. Praise God. And we are declaring by the Spirit of God. Hallelujah. My spirit is fruitful. Praise God. My spirit is fruitful. Praise God. My spirit is fruitful. My spirit is fruitful. Praise God. Hallelujah. This fruit of the Spirit is evident in my life. Somebody help me. Help me. This is the heart of this prayer. The fruit of the Spirit, praise God, hallelujah, is evident in my life. It's evident in your life. In the name of Jesus, the fruit of the Spirit is evident in your life. It's evident in my life. Praise God. Hallelujah. Joy, love, praise God, love flows from me. Praise God.

love flows from me. Joy fills my heart in the name of Jesus. The peace of God governs me. Praise God. Hallelujah. Kindness marks me in the name of Jesus. Praise God. Hallelujah. I demonstrate. I live. Hallelujah. I live out this fruit in me. I live out this fruit in me. I live out this fruit in me. My spirit is not barren. Praise God. My spirit is not fruitless. My spirit is not barren. My spirit is not fruitless in the name of Jesus. Glory to God. Marotope zuzu zuberete ekomparoto engende gadeba jubrenesko topalada ikotoperete zukutu malada ekantobe zubreneskita in the name of Jesus. Praise God. Praise God. Praise God. Praise God. Praise God. Praise God. Praise God. Praise God. Praise God. Praise God. Praise God. Glory to God. Our light shines before men. They see our good works and glorify our Father in heaven. Our light shine. Jesus said, by this, they will know you are my disciples indeed. Hallelujah. By demonstrating this fruit called love, they will see that you are my disciples indeed. Praise God. Glory to God. Hallelujah. My spirit is productive. My spirit is productive. My spirit is productive in the name of Jesus. Since we be clear, praise God, fruitfulness in our mind. My mind is fruitful. My mind is fruitful. My mind is fruitful. Praise God. Hallelujah. Quickly, I read Romans chapter 12, verse 1 and 2, the Message translation. Romans 12, verse 1 and 2, my mind is fruitful. So here is what I want you to do. God helping you. Take your everyday, ordinary life, your sleeping, eating, going to work, and walking around life, and place it before God as an offering. Embracing what God does for you is the best thing you can do for Him. Don't become so well adjusted to your culture that you fit into it without even thinking. Instead, fix your attention on God. You will be changed from the inside out. Praise God. Readily recognize what He wants from you and quickly respond to it. Unlike the culture around you, always dragging you down to its level of immaturity, God bring the best out of you. Develop well-formed maturity in you. Praise God. Hallelujah. Glory to God. We are declaring fruitfulness in our mind. Our mind is transformed. Praise God. We see from God's perspective. Praise God. We reason with God. Praise God. We see from God's perspective. Our mind is fruitful. My mind is fruitful. My mind is fruitful. Praise God. My thinking aligns with God's word. My thinking aligns with God's word. My perspective is in line with God's word. Praise God. My thinking aligns with God's word. Hallelujah. Praise God. Praise God. Praise God. Praise God. I'm not ruled, praise God, by my senses. I am ruled by the Spirit. I am not ruled by my senses. Praise God. I am ruled by the Spirit. I am led by the Spirit. I am led by the Spirit. Praise God. My mind is productive. I receive divine ideas in the name of Jesus. Creative solutions flow through me. Creative solutions flow through me in the name of Jesus. This is so important. Renewed minds produce renewed lives. Praise God. Renewed minds will produce renewed lives. Renewed minds will produce renewed products. Renewed minds will produce edifying things. Praise God. Edifying products. Edifying things. Praise God. Renewed mind will produce edifying things to the glory of God in the name of Jesus. Zuko paranoko mane zuzu zuzu arato kotoba. Hallelujah. Glory to God. Hallelujah. Your family is productive. Your family is fruitful. Your family is productive. Your family is fruitful. In the name of Jesus. Praise God. Psalm 128, verse 1 to 4. The Passion Translation. Psalm 128. Verse 1 to 4. The Passion Translation. How joyous are those who love the Lord and bow low before

called today. I declare by the Spirit of God, your business is fruitful. Your career is fruitful. Praise God. Your business is fruitful. Your career is fruitful. There is a God that enables you to make wealth. Your business is fruitful. Your career is fruitful. Your business is fruitful. Your career is fruitful. Kata zuzo rono ekando elega debar roperete zunana barata. Hallelujah. Your business grows. Your career advances. Your influence expands in the name of Jesus. Your business grows. Your career advances. Your influence expands in the name of Jesus. The Lord bless the work of your hands. Clear by the Spirit of God, the supernatural favor of God rest on your business. Praise God. The prosperity of God rest on your business. The hand of God rest mightily on your career. You will not be displaced. You will not be displaced. You will not labor in vain in the name of Jesus. Zobaratoko pelekatos koprenishata rando berete zuzu berete katopalada rekotom rondo kosombrenestitalia zuzu arata kato roto pelekete. I am fruitful in every good work. Praise God. Hallelujah. I am fruitful in ministry. I am fruitful in ministry. Praise God. I am the land, hallelujah, where God has sent me, hallelujah, responds to me in the name of Jesus. Jesus speaking said in John 15, 16, he said, you did not choose me. I chose you, praise God, and appointed you that you should go and bear fruit and that your fruit should remain. I chose you, hallelujah, I'm chosen by God, ranekete barada, to bear fruit, and my fruit will remain. My fruit in ministry will remain. My fruit in ministry will remain. Zukutu malada ratoko soto barate kasombro no soperede egado barado zozo melekete jumbronto soto barada. Hallelujah. By the special grace of God, by the grace of God on my calling, lives are transformed, souls are established. Praise God. Disciples are raised, men are raised to influence their work, to do the work of ministry in the name of Jesus. People, they know their rights. They know their privileges. They know their inheritance. Hallelujah. They are mature. They are bold. They are audacious. They take the land in the name of Jesus. Praise God. Lives are transformed. Souls are established. Praise God. Disciples are raised. Praise God. In different parts of the world, making formidable impacts in their world for the kingdom. Praise God. Glory to God. Ma o luperete zuko toperete ranaka tomerete gazombro no shopa egade barato sopreni ikatolia radabado zuzu berete kasombro no soto regadadada zu eketeba jimbrondo soperete egada. We declare by the Spirit of God, in the spirit of fruitfulness, we declare divine opportunities. Divine opportunities. Praise God. Hallelujah. He has given you hidden treasures of darkness and wealth waiting in secret sight, so that, hallelujah, praise God, you recognize it is the Lord. Praise God. You recognize it is the Lord. He is giving you hidden treasures of darkness and wealth waiting in secret sight. Divine opportunities. Divine opportunities. Praise God. Hallelujah. Divine opportunities. Divine opportunities. Divine opportunities. Praise God. Hallelujah. Hallelujah. Me otozonoba. You will not be hindered. You will not be restrained. You will not be stopped. In the name of Jesus, somebody on this call, you are breaking through. You are breaking through. You are accessing doors. Praise God. You are breaking monopolies. You are breaking, hallelujah, you are breaking monopolies. Praise God. You are breaking monopolies in the name of Jesus. Ranoko parato. Zuzuzuzu berete kasa. You are cracking those codes in the name of Jesus. Zeka parato sombro no superete kado. Hallelujah. Praise God. Hallelujah. Oh, glory to God. Thank you, Jesus. I recognize divine openings. I walk into prepared blessings in the name of Jesus. I charge you this morning as we pray, as we begin to round off. Stay sensitive, praise God.
Sensitivity multiplies opportunities. Stay sensitive. Don't be casual and careless with life. Don't be casual and careless with life. Stay sensitive. Stay in tune with the Holy Spirit in you. Lekutu sanada. Rataka toperete. Zombrene seteba. Jika toparato. Egado barato. Zombro no soperata. By the wisdom of God, you will assess the opportunities in place before you. Praise God. By the wisdom of God. By the wisdom of God. By the wisdom of God. You will assess the doors, the opportunities placed before you. In the name of Jesus. Shanta paroto. Mi kuzuzu arato koto palade. Ranto berete. Zale koto merete kazombro no shoparade. Since we've said this many times, and it bears repetition. It bears repetition. Life is spiritual. Life is spiritual. Let me say it again. Life is spiritual. Don't downplay the spiritual side of life. It controls everything. It controls everything. It controls everything. Praise God. There is a spirit in man. Katu zune barata. Le koto merete. Don't make light of spiritual things. Don't make light of sacred things, of spiritual things. Don't make light of it. Praise God. Don't make light of it. Don't make light of it. It may be little, it may be small, but that small portion of spiritual things controls everything. Controls everything. That was what happened to Esau. He despised it. The Bible says he despised it. He didn't know. He thought life was about works. He thought life was about certificate. He thought life was about network. No, it's beyond that. It's beyond that. Life is spiritual. Life is spiritual. Praise God. Life is spiritual. I think we should be rounding off with this. Let me read this verse. And this describes you. This is you. This is you. This is you. Isaiah 11, 1 and 3. The Passion Translation. Isaiah 11, 1 and 3. The cut off stump of Jesse will sprout. Glory to God. The cut off stump of Jesse will sprout. So I don't know where they have buried you, cut you off, and say you are no more. God's word says you will sprout. Praise God. Hallelujah. Glory to God. Maroto pere. You will bud again. Praise God. And the fruitful branch will grow from his root. I am that fruitful branch. Praise God. The spirit of Yahweh will rest on him. The spirit of extraordinary wisdom. The spirit of perfect understanding. The spirit of wise strategy. The spirit of mighty power. The spirit of revelation. The spirit of the fear of God. He will find his delight in living by the spirit of the fear of the Lord. He will neither judge by appearance nor make his decisions based on rumors. This is you. Katanato, mikoto marato, zumali anusku prenishete. In the name of Jesus, praise God. Glory to God. Glory to God. Hallelujah. Hallelujah. Praise God. I make wise decisions. I avoid costly mistakes. In the name of Jesus. Since we have a long confession, I'm telling you in advance, and I want us to get to our confession, then we take our communion and close this prayer. It's been an impactful one. Praise God. The good thing is that we prayed the mind of God. We prayed the mind of God. We prayed the mind of God. I want us to make this declaration. Please join me. As we make this declaration, take our communion and be rounding off this morning. Praise God. I am in Christ. Koto parada. I am in Christ. Therefore, I am fruitful by nature. The life of God is at work in me. I abide in the true vine and I bear much fruit. Every good work committed to my hand prospers because God's grace is working in me. This week, I walk in prepared opportunities. I recognize low-hanging fruit and I gather the harvest ordained for me. I will not miss divine moments. I will not overlook God's provision. My eyes are open. My spirit is discerning
and my steps are ordered by the Lord. The fruit of the Spirit is evident in my life. Love governs me. Joy strengthens me. Peace steadies me. Patience matures me. Kindness distinguishes me. Goodness overflows from me. Faithfulness marks me. Gentleness adorns me. And self-control directs my action. I am fruitful in my family, fruitful in ministry, fruitful in business, fruitful in my career, fruitful in my health, fruitful in my finances, and fruitful in my influence. Everything connected to me flourishes because Christ lives in me. I reject barrenness. I reject stagnation. I reject unproductive labor. My work is established. My seeds become harvest. My prayers become testimonies. My expectations become manifestations. This is my season of visible fruitfulness. The Lord crowns my year with his goodness, and his path drip with abundance. I will testify of the Lord's goodness. I will testify of the goodness of the Lord. My harvest is here. My increase is here. My fruit shall remain in the mighty name of Jesus. Amen. Amen. And amen. Praise God. Lord, we thank you. Lord, we bless your name. Thank you, Father. Thank you, Father. Thank you, Father. Thank you, Father. Thank you, Father. Get your communion elements. Let's glorify the name of the Lord. Let's share. Praise God. Thank you, Father. Your body is broken for us. Your blood shed for us. We receive this with thanksgiving. It's a seal. Praise God. It's a seal of what you have done in our lives. Glory to your name, Jesus. We walk into this week with a consciousness, reminding ourselves that Christ in us is the hope of glory. Reminding ourselves that we are joined with the Lord and we are one spirit with him. We cannot be defeated. We are more than conqueror. As Jesus is, so we are in this world. In the name of Jesus, amen and amen. Saints, can you eat, drink, and let's give thanks to God. Amen. Thank you, Lord Jesus. Thank you, Lord Jesus. Thank you. Maroto perato soto palada. Egandobre. Hallelujah. Oh, my goodness. I hear it again. Be mindful. There are low-hanging fruits. The fruits are ripe already. Harvest is white already. Stretch your hand and you will take it. In the name of Jesus. Amen. Happy birthday to you. Confidence Harvest Way is your birthday today. We celebrate you. Be clear. It is well with you. It's your fruitful season. Enjoy the abundance of God. In the name of Jesus. Amen and amen. Saints, thank you so much for being part of this amazing time of fellowship, declaration, prayers, and of course, charting the course for the day. It's going to be a fruitful day, a fruitful week, a fruitful season for you. God bless you. I leave you with my father, the presiding bishop of Trem, as he takes us on Power for the Wise. Stay tuned on Grace Impact Radio and take charge. Amen.

All through the scriptures, one nation that enjoyed the blessings of God firsthand were the Israelites. Unfortunately, they had to be sustained by miracles as they moved on. God's intention was to empower them as they left Egypt. However, their constant complaints and murmurings ushered in an era of miracles just to sustain them. You need miracles, no doubt, but you are not to be controlled by an immediate need. Know that God is blessed, and that is why he doles out to you his blessings. I urge you to remain in his blessing. The scripture declares in Psalm 128 verse 5, the Lord shall bless thee out of Zion, and thou shalt see the good of Jerusalem all the days of thy life. You see, blessing is good. Miracles are equally good. But God intends for you to live in the arena of blessing, because miracles are occasional. But if you stand in the arena of blessing, it is automatic for you to live a miraculous life. That's God's intention for you.

And so I want you to join me in making this prophetic declaration. Say it loud, boldly, believe it, and God will honor it. The Lord is on my side. I will not fear what man can do unto me. The Lord has been mindful of me. He will bless me. He will bless my house on a daily basis. I will lift up my eyes unto the hills, from whence comes my help. My help comes from the Lord, which made heaven and earth. He will not suffer my foot to be moved. He that keeps me does not slumber. He does not sleep. When the Lord turns again my captivity, I will be among those that dream about the goodness of God. My mouth shall be filled with laughter, and my tongue with singing. I will say among the heathen, the Lord has done great things for me. For my sake, the Lord will not hold his peace until my righteousness goes forth as brightness, and the salvation thereof as a lamp that burneth. I shall be called by a new name, with the mouth of the Lord shall name. I shall be a crown of glory in the hand of the Lord, and a royal diadem in the hand of my God. The Lord will make me the apple of his eye, and will hide me in the cleft of the rock. Every crooked path is being made straight before me. Every valley is being lifted, and every mountain is being made low. There is hope for my future. I have a goodly heritage. I will not bring forth for trouble. I will not build for another to harvest. I will live and not die. I will declare the goodness of God. My men shall not be few. I am an overcomer through the blood of Jesus Christ. And I am born of God. And so I overcome the world. My life is hid with Christ in God. The Lord is able to keep that which I've committed to him against that day. Surely, there is a hope and expectation for me. My expectation shall not be cut off. God confirms his words and performs the counsel of his messengers. Therefore, every word spoken over my life will come to pass. No weapon formed against me, every day and in every way, I am getting better, spiritually, physically, financially, mentally, morally, and all my endeavors. I am called for a purpose. I will fulfill purpose, and I will arrive at God's ordained destiny for my life. Nothing will cut me short. I will make a formidable impact in my world for the kingdom.

Today is taken from Genesis 1:26 to 28. Genesis 1:26 to 28. And God said, let us make man in our image, after our likeness. And let them have dominion over the fish of the sea, and over the fowl of the air, and over the cattle, and over every creeping thing that creepeth upon the earth. So God created man in his own image. In the image of God created he him. Male and female created he them. And God blessed them. And God said unto them, be fruitful, multiply, and replenish the earth, and subdue it, and have dominion over the fish of the sea, and over the fowl of the air, and over everything that moveth upon the earth. Let us pray. Father, in the name that's above every name, the name of Jesus, I pray for everyone under the sound of my voice. I ask today, O God, that their ground will produce, and that their heaven will not be shut. In the name of Jesus, plant people on their pathway that will lead them into that which you have ordained. I speak the blessing of God over your lives. In Jesus' name, amen and amen.

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Trem, power in the Word.

0: Good morning. It is a great and a mighty day that the Lord has made, and we will rejoice and we will be glad in it. Hope you slept well, and hope the entire family also did sleep well. Welcome to Wisdom for the Day. Wisdom for the Day, the daily devotional of the Redeemed Evangelical Mission Trem. It is offered by the presiding bishop of Trem, Dr. Mike Okonkwo, and it is reviewed by Pastor Chinwendu Yvonne Obiwankwo. This is for Monday, 6th July 2026, with the topic, Receive What Has Been Offered. Our foundation scripture is taken from John chapter 3, verse 16. John chapter 3, verse 16. The King James Version says, For God so loved the world that he gave his only begotten Son, that whosoever believes in him should not perish but have everlasting life. Many believers are still waiting to end what God has already made available. You must understand that God is your Father and he loves you. Therefore, you can receive healing and you can receive victory. The Bible says in Hebrews chapter 4, verse 15 to 16, Hebrews 4, 15 to 16, that we do not have a high priest who cannot be touched with the feeling of our infirmities, but was in all points tempted like as we are, yet without sin. Let us therefore come boldly unto the throne room of grace, that we may obtain mercy and find grace to help in time of need. Don't come begging, crying, and wondering if God is going to hit you on the head with a sledgehammer because you were angry with your brother yesterday. I know you were, but God said we shall come boldly to the throne room of grace. Mercy means compassion. At this throne, you'll find grace for help at any time of need. Every person who learns to see God the way he is will always receive before the man who wants to earn it. You cannot earn what God has provided. That is why anyone who rejects salvation is doomed for life, because you cannot save yourself. There is nothing you can do to save yourself. The Bible talks about the mystery of iniquity. Sin is so mysterious that man cannot save himself from it. Your good works cannot. The blood of animals cannot. So it took the blood of God to save man from sin. The mystery of sin is such that it is so powerful that it broke into the presence of God, a holy God who cannot behold iniquity. That is why man cannot save himself. So when you reject the offer that God has made, you are finished. You have to simply determine where you will end. His offer is Jesus. Hold on to Jesus. He's the author and finisher of your faith. God is not making you any other offer again. He has made his whole offer. There is no offer left, and his offer is Jesus. So receive what has been offered. In Jesus' name, amen. Further reading, John chapter 3, verse 16 to 21. John 3, 16 to 21. Romans 5, verse 8. Romans 5, verse 8. It is time for daily confession. This is a time where we use the word of God to create and frame the world that we want. You do this with every sense of belief, not doubting in your heart, but knowing that every word of God is full of power. So with that understanding, I want you to decree after me. In this year 2026, I am settled. I am 1,000 times more. Yes, indeed, God's decree. Things are happening for me so fast. I won't be able to keep up. And everywhere I look, blessings. Blessings pouring off the mountains and hills for me. It is my time of restoration. Everything that the locust, the cankerworm, the palmerworm has stolen from me is restored unto me. I pursue, overtake, and recover all. The Lord is indeed mindful of me. He blesses me and increases me and my children more and more. The young lions do lack and suffer hunger, but because I seek the Lord, I lack no good thing. The Lord delights in my prosperity, and Abraham's blessings are mine. I am a firm believer in the word of God, and I know that whatever the word cannot give me does not exist, and I do not need it. I stand boldly on the word of God, and the word will produce in my life. Therefore, I'm convinced beyond every shadow of doubt that every word of prophecy and every declaration that has been made over my life this year for good will come to pass. I live under an open heaven, and I am an overcomer. I'm a follower of Christ, therefore I'm committed to excellence in all I do. I am a diligent worker, and I'm dedicated to service in full understanding of God's call upon my life. I achieve results because God prospers the works of my hand. I treat everyone who comes in contact with me with courtesy. I let the light of God shine through me because I'm the extension of God to my world. Every day and in every way, I'm getting better, spiritually, physically, financially, mentally, morally, and in all my endeavors. I am called for a purpose. I will fulfill this purpose, and I will arrive at God's ordained destiny for my life. Nothing will cut me short. I will make a formidable impact in my world for the kingdom. Therefore, I declare boldly that as I go about my assignment this week, favor will attend my ways. I attract favor everywhere I go. Evil bows before me. The wicked bows at my gate. Everywhere I go this week, I carry the goodness of God because there is power in the word of God. Amen, amen, amen, and amen. God has put you where you are for the singular purpose for you to rule and reign in that place. So today I charge you to take charge. And while at it, no, forget that you are settled. God bless you.
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2: There is no price too heavy to pay for knowledge. The cost of ignorance is too heavy. You don't want to bear it. Welcome to Tech Chat with Trevor. It's going to be once again continuation of what we started on the last episode. We've got a short break. We will get back to discussing part 2, the cost of ignorance. See you after the short break.

0: Proverbs 19 verse 2, also it is not good for a soul to be without knowledge. Ecclesiastes chapter 10 and verse 15, the labor of the fools wearies them, for they do not even know how to go to the city. Knowledge is key. Knowledge is important. Ignorance is not what you want to pay for. And today we continue on Tech Chat with Trevor today on the cost of ignorance. The last episode is stopped at number 6. I will encourage you, in case you missed that episode, to go back on our platforms and listen to the first part, because we are not going to recap. We are going on with number 7 today. The 7th cost of ignorance is that ignorance leads to wrong decisions. You can only choose what you know. You can only decide based on what you know. Every decision is only as good as the information behind it. Wrong information produces wrong conclusion. Wrong conclusion produces wrong actions. Wrong action produces painful outcomes. So you only choose based on what you know. Number 8, ignorance limits capacity. People do not rise above the level of their understanding for long. Even if they get there, it's a matter of time. They will be exposed. And then they will go back to where they really belong. Your earning capacity, leadership capacity, influence capacity are connected to your learning capacity. That's why I want to encourage you to keep learning, keep building, keep gaining knowledge. You know, my father in the faith, Bishop Michael Kwonkwo, says, the day you stop learning, you start dying. It's true. Number 9, the 9th cost of ignorance is that ignorance makes people repeat circles. We said it in part 1, there is no devil anywhere stopping you. It's simply because of your level of knowledge. What is not understood is often repeated. Many people keep praying against battles they should have learned from. So, wisdom breaks circle. The day you know, you grow. The day you grow, you're out of it. The 10th cost of ignorance. Ignorance can cause believers to live below redemptive benefits. And I believe this a lot. Many Christians are saved, but not informed. That's why we are charged that after salvation, the next important thing for you is to renew your mind. Get to know, learn, understand. Sometimes people possess spiritual wealth but live as spiritual paupers. 2 Peter chapter 1 and verse 3, God has already given us all things that pertain to life and godliness. The issue is often not provision but revelation. I refer you to what I said in the first episode. I got a gift, but I didn't know what the gift was all about. It limited usage. I was using it, really. I was using it, but I wasn't maximizing it because I did not know how to use what was given to me. And this applies to different areas of our lives. Number 11, cost of ignorance. Ignorance creates unnecessary struggle. Some battles disappear the moment understanding arrives. A key can open in a second what years of force could not. And you will agree with me. Sometimes you are forcing something. You have not applied the right key. And that's where knowledge comes in. Knowledge is often God's shortcut. Let me say that again. Knowledge is often God's shortcut. The day you know, you are free. The day you know, you are out. The 12th cost of ignorance, and will be the last on this series, is that ignorance is a choice when light is available. Not knowing may be your fault initially, but remaining ignorant after truth is available becomes a choice. And I want to say something to you, that knowledge is everywhere. Number 12, ignorance is a choice when light is available. Not knowing may not be your fault initially, but remaining ignorant after truth is available becomes a choice. Growth requires intentional learning. You know, someone told me jokingly, he says, another name for you should be intentional. Well, that is true. Listen to this. Growth requires intentional learning. Let me say this as we begin the round off today. Some of you will have to enroll on a formal class, 3 months course, 6 months course, take a year program, take 2 years program, take 18 months, take a refresher course. I believe so much in self-development, but as much as I believe in self-development, I believe you should also be accountable. you should enroll in a formal learning. Give yourself to knowledge. Information informs, but revelation transforms. What you don't know may be costing you more than you realize. The greatest enemy of progress is not opposition, but ignorance. Light reduces struggle. Every new level of your life demands new level of knowledge. The difference between captivity and liberty is often one revelation. We round off today again by reminding you to refuse to be comfortable with what you know. Often, the enemy of your future is your present. Don't let what you know. In fact, do you know in the world of knowledge, what you think you know 6 months ago, 3 months ago, a month ago has become obsolete. Keep updating, keep reviewing, keep getting better, keep learning, learn, study, ask questions, read, listen, stay teachable. Ignorance is costly, but light is profitable. Every time God wants to change a person's life, he sends his word. I refer you again to Isaiah 5 and verse 13. Therefore, my people have gone into captivity because they have no knowledge. The cost of learning is temporary, but the cost of ignorance is lifelong. So I'm charging you today to go for knowledge, go for understanding, go for information, go for formal learning. Read a book. Be among the wise. Learn from the wise. Expose yourself to knowledge. That's light. And you will come back to thank me for this. I believe that this episode, the first episode and this second episode, has been a blessing to you. The cost of ignorance. Till I see you again in another episode of Tech Charge with Revo. This is Revo telling you, keep growing in the knowledge of God. Amen.
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1: Gentlemen, welcome this morning to your show. It's Find Your Voice with the Oxygen. It's very exciting to be here this morning, and I'm so glad, super excited, because today is another beautiful day, another wonderful Monday morning. And like we always do this morning, talking about understanding the nature of change. I understand pretty much that a lot of people struggle with change, and they do that simply because they feel that change is something that they should fight. But let me tell you something real quick, family. I'm right here on the show, Finding Voice with the Oxygen. We want to do something that helps you build your capacity and bring you up to speed with what life can offer, and so that you can turn out to be the best that you can be. So what do you do this morning? Pretty much this morning, we are going to talk about how you can actually navigate through life and embrace change. Because this month, we're dealing with a series, adaptability and resilience in times

and walk with it to the best of your ability. So life is changing fast, and that the truth. You and I can do nothing about it because the world is moving at a neck-breaking speed. It's very, very fast. Things are changing. Relationship together. People are asking questions. People are saying, hey, how do I navigate? How do I get out of this? How do I become a better me? That's what it's about. If you look at your inner being and the worlds that are, you know, within you, they are being challenged today in ways never imagined. And that's the reason for the show this morning. And this particular episode is for you. You know, this is the truth I need to tell you. Change is not the enemy. That's what I know for certain. Change is not the enemy. In fact, let me be honest with you. Change is the birthplace of growth. Change is the birthplace of growth. And so today, we're looking into this subject matter and understand why embracing change is essential for growth. Okay, guys, so let's get into it. Let's unpack this together. There are three segments. We're going to also provide you a very beautiful music break. And a whole lot of fun and truth will be spilled right here on the show, Find Your Voice with the Oxygen. And so before we do that, I would like to ask you this one big question. Are you ready? Are you ready for the show this morning? Are you ready to hear the words that will be coming out from my mouth? Words of truth, words of life? Are you ready for the things that we want to unpack this morning? If you're ready, then I would say let's go. But just before we go, we're going to take a small music breather and listen to the signature tune one more time. It's a very powerful anthem titled Anthem of Victory by Zakhar Valong. Enjoy it, and I'll be right back. Don't go nowhere. Stay tuned.

be moving on into this show. We got a lot to cover. Welcome back. Welcome back. And we're going into the first segment of the show this morning. And the first segment, I have also fought change in my life, but I realized growing up that change is just something that's come to be. You can't help it, because without change, there'll be no life. Without change.

gentlemen, welcome this morning to your show. It's Find Your Voice with the Oxygen. It's very exciting to be here this morning, and I'm so glad, super excited, because today is another beautiful day, another wonderful Monday morning. And like we always do this morning, talking about understanding the nature of change. I understand pretty much that a lot of people struggle with change, and they do that simply because they feel that change is something that they should fight. But let me tell you something real quick, family. Right here on the show, Find Your Voice with the Oxygen, we want to do something that helps you build your capacity and bring you up to speed with what life can offer, and so that you can turn out to be the best that you can be. So what do you do this morning? Pretty much this morning, we are going to talk about how you can actually navigate through life and embrace change. Because this month, we're dealing with a series, adaptability and resilience in times of transition. Because we understand that in life, you're not going to remain at a spot for too long. You're going to move from one spot to another. And in that transition period, you need to learn how to adapt. Because if you don't adapt and you're not resilient, then you're going to be facing a challenge of struggling with change. And that's the reason for this episode this morning. And this episode today is actually titled Understanding the Nature of Change. When you understand something, then you can adapt and work with it to the best of your ability. So life is changing fast, and that is the truth. You and I can do nothing about it, because the world is moving at a neck-breaking speed. It's very, very fast. Things are changing. A lot of things are just happening at the snap of the finger. Careers are shifting. Relationships are evolving. Now, let's talk a bit about career. You find out that today everybody's crying AI. AI is all over the place. We have different kinds of AI today. We have agentic AI. We have all kinds of powerful tech things and terminologies that are happening. In relationship, it's also not different. Relationships are evolving. What we used to know, how we used to

and listen to the signature tune one more time. It's a very powerful anthem titled Anthem of Victory by Zakar Valahum. Enjoy it, and I'll be right back. Don't go nowhere. Stay tuned.

Right, that's just about it. We will be moving on in today's show. We got a lot to cover. Welcome back. Welcome back. And going into the first segment of the show this morning. And the first segment, I have also fought change in my life, but I realized growing up that change is just something that's come to be. You can't help it, because without change, there'll be no life. Without change, there'll be no life. So let me start with being real with you here. Change can really be scary. I must be honest with you guys. Change can really be scary. But I've also felt that too. And I know that there's a discomfort that comes with change. There's a loss of control that comes with change. There is the anxiety. Yeah, anxiety that comes with change. And that anxiety is mainly fear of the unknown. Anxiety of the unknown. You don't know what next is coming. You don't know what's going to be like. It's something is happening, but you are sure that it's not going to be what you're used to. So that anxiety builds up because it just naturally flows when change is about to happen. So whether it's the loss of a job, or it's a shift in the relationship, or something that just happens and you're growing older, it can shake you. I know it can shake you to your core, right? You know, some people just at the thought of the fact that they're growing older, they become scared of what will happen. And that is because they have experienced old age. You know, they've seen old age with other people and they've seen what it looks like. And so they're scared ahead of time. And so anxiety begins to build. These are things that happen to some people. Some people, they see someone who's lost a job before, and they're so scared every day they go to work, they keep praying. When they hear that there's a downsizing coming, they pray they don't get affected, not because of the loss itself, but because of what the loss will cause. So that change is what they're really scared of. And of course, in relationships too, I've seen a lot of people who have gone through very messy relationships and their friends. Actually, I have a lady who said to me, I don't want to get married. And I said, why? She said, no, I just don't want to get married. And I asked her, just tell me the reason why. We have to have a conversation around this. And she said to me, I've seen a lot of marriages and it's not what I desire. And I said to her, you've not seen beautiful marriages, and that's why you're just stuck with what you've seen so far. And in the course of the conversation, I began to tell her the changes that occur in marriages and how she can make her marriage beautiful. So that understanding that change is inevitable, but it's something that's necessary, helped her to start changing her focus and her mind. And that shift in mindset really did a lot of good. So what are the things I've learned over the years? I've learned something powerful, that change doesn't come to break you. Change comes to awaken you. Change doesn't come to break you. It comes to awaken you. And this is a very powerful thing you need to know. If you understand that change comes to awaken you, to shoot at the man inside of you, the woman inside of you, the lady inside of you, the gentleman inside of you, and bring to the knowledge of the fact that life is a process and process involves changes, then you will find out that you do a lot better if you have that understanding. So think about it this way. Nature thrives on change. Nature thrives on change. Let's look at this. You put a seed into the ground, okay? And then that seed dies in the ground, sprouts again, and begins to shoot from the ground. While it's growing upwards, it's also growing downwards, okay? Plants actually grow. They grow both ways. They grow upwards and downwards, right? Nobody sees what happens downwards, okay? So that is the beauty of life. When that seed that was a seed in your hand drops into the soil and you bury it, cover it with some earth, it actually dies, right? Gets rotten and sprouts, and then it begins to grow. That is change. What you put into the ground was a seed. It's coming out, it's a plant. Change has already begun. So this is something you need to know in life. Seasons shift. Very important. Seasons shift. Seasons shift, and when seasons shift, what happens? That plant grows, becomes a tree, but there are seasons when the tree itself will lose its leaves. That shift is something that is called change. And rivers reroute. They change course of direction, which means I'm from River State, for example, and I go to the riverine sometimes. I've done projects in the riverine areas, and you would see the tide. The water comes towards the shore. It keeps climbing, rising tide. The water keeps, you stand at a point, your feet was dry, just on sand. While the tide rises and water covers your feet, gets to your ankle, it grows, and sometimes gets to your knee, depending on the depth of where you're standing. And then at a certain point in the day, that same water that has already reached your knee, and sometimes your waistline, begins to recede.
And as our water recedes, it gets to the point where you'll be standing on dry ground. Not necessarily dry, but on sand, because the entire water has receded. The river have rerouted. So that is something that happens. And this is what change is about. And if creation adapts, why do you resist it? Because if you're living on earth and earth was created, changes were designed into the code of the earth. When God created heaven and earth, he wrote codes into the earth. Let me speak like the tech people now. God actually wrote codes into the earth, and part of those codes were designed to cause change at certain points in time. And when those changes occur, we have what we call seasons, times and seasons. We have night and day. These are changes. But you see, human beings are in the habit of fighting change, something that is natural. You and I are alive today because change happened. When we were in our mother's wombs, we were zygotes. We were just there, and then we grew to becoming the embryo. From the embryo stage, we kept growing, the baby and all of that, and we're born. I don't have all that details. And then when we were born, we're babies. We grew from babies to toddlers. And then we started crawling, standing, walking, running. And today we are adults. Change has happened. That's how we became humans, right? And that's the purpose of the show this morning. We need to answer those questions. And I'm here to help you navigate through change. So this is it. So this is change. Because you see, this is what makes life what it is. And so we cannot resist what life is made of. That's the truth. Okay? So the problem isn't change, really. The problem is that mindset towards change is where the problem lies. And when you resist change, it delays your progress. Because there are certain things you cannot do without, and these things must happen as long as you live on the face of the earth. But if you fight it, you're going to be delaying your progress. I know of a time when I was caught in the rut in a business that wasn't working. 4 years I was pushing. It was obvious that I needed to change the trajectory of my thoughts. I needed to change the line of business. I needed to come out of it. But I was still struggling. I was fighting the change that was coming. It was inevitable. By the third year, I had seen it. By the third year, I had seen that this thing was going to happen at some point. But when, I never knew. But I kept fighting it. I kept fighting it until the fourth year. I told myself, come on, guy, you can't continue on this trajectory. And I allowed the change to happen. And when I let it happen, 6 months after I took the decision to allow change happen, I'm better off for it. I'm happier, healthier, saner, name it, because I stopped fighting change. And that's very important. My progress that I delayed is on good track right now. Okay, so when you embrace change, you evolve. It's very important you know that. When you embrace change, you evolve. This is powerful for you to note. A lot of people that fight change have been stuck in a particular position for a long, long time. And this is because they have refused to allow change happen at the point when change ought to happen in their lives. But when you allow change happen, the only thing you will begin to notice, which is a beautiful thing, by the way, is that you begin to evolve. You begin to evolve. And that is something I love about change. I am telling you for a fact that if you embrace change, you will evolve. Because the truth is, just like the ocean waters, you cannot fight change for too long. It will sweep you off your feet. It's going to happen. So it's better you allow it to take its course and navigate it, align with it, walk with it, than fight it. All right? So I like to say this word to me so that you can be back on course again. Say, I will not fear change. I will grow through it. I will not fear change, but I will go through it. And if you say those words, you may want to write it down, put it in the comment section somewhere there, and believe it, stand with it, and your life will be better. And just as you do that, I'd like you to listen to this very interesting music, which is coming for our music break today. It's a song by Israel Hutton, and the song is titled Moving Forward. Enjoy it, and I'll be right back after the short music break. Stay tuned. I'll be right back after the short break. Don't go nowhere. Stay tuned.

amazing. That was a beautiful one there. It's a song by Israel Houghton titled Moving Forward. I'm loving that song. Every day I listen to it, I just love it. And now we're right back from the music break. And guys, you know what? We are talking about a very interesting and wonderful episode this morning. And the subject matter we've been talking about is something that you can always enjoy and listen to. So, well, we've been talking about since we began the show, for those of you who are just joining in at this time, we have been talking about understanding the nature of change. And that's what it's been for us. We've been discussing that subject. And we'll continue talking about the first episode. We actually talked about change is inevitable. The fact that you can always fight change if you want to. But if you want the best out of change, you've got to let it slide and just walk with it. And walk with it by growing through that change that's happening in your life. So we enjoy that music break by Israel Houghton and Moving Forward. And we'll be stepping on to the next segment of this interesting show, Find Your Voice with the Oxygen. And we're talking about growth requires discomfort. I know that hearing that would shake you a little bit. How do I grow with discomfort? But that's the truth. Now, here's the hard truth, guys. Listen, growth and comfort, they merely coexist. I've tried to ask myself, why is it that you want to grow and then you go through discomfort? They hardly coexist. Because you see, when you're growing, changes are actually happening. And when those changes happen, it shifts you from what you were and who you used to be to someone different. And the change that occurs in the course of your growth is actually discomforting at some point. Yeah, because it's going to stretch you. It really does. It's going to stretch you. So think about the butterfly, okay? Just think about a butterfly. I'll come to the butterfly in a moment. So if every breakthrough that I have had in my life came from a moment of disruption, the world just came through.

is a one. Okay, and something interesting when it comes to the butterfly is the fact that the final stage of the butterfly, it doesn't just spread its wings and fly. Before it ever spreads its wings to fly, it fights through the cocoon. And interestingly, from this research I have seen and studied, it is said that that fight that the butterfly does trying to come out of the cocoon is what strengthens its wings to fly. So that fight that is happening, that struggle that is happening, it's not just a struggle in itself, but it's something that really actually helps the butterfly. And I've seen someone try to help the butterfly in the course of that struggle, and in the course of helping the butterfly, that butterfly never flew. It actually died. Because no struggle, no flight. No struggle, no flight. And that's what life is about. That discomfort you're feeling right now is the wings getting ready for you to fly. Is it possible that maybe that thing that's happening in your life and you don't seem to like it because it is actually challenging, it is actually pressuring you? Is it possible that that is the wings getting ready for you to fly? Okay, I'd like you to just think about that for a moment, because I have come to the realization of the fact that sometimes we do not know that what we are actually fighting is designed to help us. And that is something that I have seen in my own life, and I have learned now to open up and allow change happen and take its natural course. Maybe that closed door isn't rejection, by the way. Maybe it is actually redirection. Maybe the delay is preparing you for death. And I'm going to share a couple of stories with you. You may not like the process, but you love the product. The butterfly doesn't like the process, you know, from the first, the second, the third, the imago, the larva, and you know, I think there's a mix somewhere, and then the final butterfly. It's not comfortable. It's going to stay in, but the product is beautiful. My God, the product of the butterfly, what you see coming out and flying with those fine colors is lovely, very beautiful. But it doesn't just happen. It takes a process. Now I recall when I wanted to do something real big, and I talked to my wife, and we were like, okay, this is what we're going to do next. This is the next line of action. And we sat together, plotted it out, thought about it, prayed over it, and actually approached someone who I believe was in the capacity to help and to provide us what we were actually looking for. And in the course of checking out that circumstance and that help, I discovered the person had some challenges, and to me, I felt bad. I was like, but I thought this had all worked out. But then I allowed the Holy Spirit to minister to my heart, and it said to me, I'm actually redirecting you. That closed door is not closed. It's just temporarily shut against you because you're beginning to focus your whole attention in that direction, and I want to look elsewhere. I'm going to raise someone to do this thing for you in a manner you never expected. Guess what? I obeyed. It was actually a redirection. It wasn't a closed door permanently. It was just God telling me, look, a better ways. Allow this change happen to you. And I followed up, and eventually the redirection I got gave me the result I was looking for. In fact, it gave me precision. The result was so precise that I was so amazed that God actually did it that way, other than the way I expected. So don't fight change, guys, you know, because I can say this for a fact from my experience, that some of the things we actually fight were not meant to be fought. They're actually there to build us up. They're actually there to help us. They're actually there to redirect our focus and take us to the place where we're destined to actually be. And that's what happens when change actually comes your way. So don't fight the process. Follow the process. You will love the product. Follow the process and you will love the product. So I'd like you to write this down, and you can say it out loud with me. Growth may be uncomfortable, but I was built for it. Growth may be uncomfortable, but I was built for it. You see, when you allow growth happen, when you allow growth just take its course and you grow through it, you will enjoy the outcome and the result that you get. Sometimes you have opportunities that stress you, stretch you, put you on both ends. Don't give in, but stay true. Walk through that process, and I'm certain that just like the butterfly, we'll have stronger wings, and when you flap them, the beauty will show. That is the product. Follow the process,
and you will enjoy the product. Now let's get to the final segment of the show real quick. We're talking about embracing change unlocks possibility. When you embrace change, possibilities are bound to be. You will enjoy the product. Now we're talking about the product of the process. Okay, when you shift your mindset from why is this happening to me to what is this preparing me for, then everything changes. A lot of people happen to ask the question, why me? Why me? And I asked somebody who asked that question, if not you, then who? And the guy took offense. He said, I'm asking, things are happening to me, tough things, I feel so terrible, and I'm asking why me? And you're asking me, if not me, then who? Are you wishing me bad? I said, no man, I'm not wishing you bad. And I said, can you just take a seat, let's talk about this. And he sat down, he was still grumbling and angry, and I left him to himself, but I told him my story, the things that I've gone through, the experiences that I've had, and how life shaped me by the challenges that I went through. And by the time I got midway in the story, he looked at me and said, you mean this happened to you? I said, "What? Much more happened. Before now, I used to fight it. But I allowed it to happen and I just grew through the process. This is me today. You look at me, you're wishing to be like me, but you're fighting the same process that would bring you to this point." And he said, "My, now I understand why you said, if not you, then who? So you're saying to me that I need to allow this thing happen. I need to follow this process for me to get to the next point." I said, "Yes. You've been fighting this thing all your life. You don't want it to be. You wake up every day, you fight it. You sleep in your sleeping moment, you're fighting. And you're not getting yourself. You're not happier. Why not let it be?" He said, "It's a very painful thing. All my work, my investments, my time." And I said, "What is happening to you is what we call sunk costs. I have faced it before. I've looked at the investments I've made, the time consuming, the challenges, the, you know, everything that I put in, 4 years of my life's work, 4 years. I had to let it slide. In fact, the most painful part of it is that 2 months before that, I'd invested another 1 point something million into that business. I'd even sold my car, right? 4 months before I shut down the business, I sold one of my cars. And we put the money into the business." And the guy was like, "Excuse me, you mean that your camera?" I said, "Yeah, that's why I sold it." He said, "I thought you said that." I said, "Whatever I told you was just for the passing time, but this is the truth." The guy shook his head, said, "My God, and you're sane, you're all right, you're calm, you're not behaving as if anything happened to you." And I smiled. I said, "Listen, I have learned that when you fight change, it will mess you up. Because change is encoded into life. And as long as you can't defeat life, you can't defeat change. Because change and life, they are partners together. They walk hand in hand. And life itself happens because change is a part, intrinsic part of life. So fighting change means fighting life. Fighting change means fighting growth." And the young man sat back in tears and said, "I wish I had met you 6, 7, 8 years ago." And I said to him, "Meeting me now is also valuable if you take what I've shared with you." The young man rose from the chair and said, "Please, I would stick with you. Guide me through this process." And as I speak to you, his life is better off right now. He's happier. Yeah, the business went down, no doubt. But he's doing something better with his life today. He's happier. He's better off than he was. Most importantly, his mindset, his mental health is intact, is doing very well. So that's the thing I tell people a lot, okay? When you change your mindset and say to yourself, why is this happening? Instead of saying, why is this happening? Rather, you say to yourself, what is this preparing me for? Everything is going to change. Because change is not just something to survive, okay? But there are those who learn how to dance in the rain. There are people who learn to dance in the rain. When I say dance in the rain, I'm actually talking about utilizing the situation to the best of your advantage. Growing up as kids back in the day, once in a while, I grew up in the middle class setting. And so when my dad is not around and it rains, I join the other kids out there. We run in the rain. We're playing in the rain. But you've got to be vigilant because my dad gets you out in the rain. You know what you're going to face. But I enjoyed it. I enjoyed it. Trust me, I do. I did rather, I enjoyed it because it just gave me that sense of belonging to those beautiful moments. And
was like dancing in the storm. We're dancing in the rain, enjoying every bit of it. And we went in and took a proper shower and cleaned up and came out looking good. You know, the thing about life is that the transition that you are facing right now, right today, okay, whatever it is it your career? Is it a relocation that we are trying to work at? Is it inner transformation? They don't just go through it. Go through it. Okay? That transition you're facing right now, don't go through it. Go through it. Pick the lessons. Pick the lessons that you can learn through the entire process. Pick those lessons. Make the best out of those lessons. That's what it means to go through the process. Don't go through. You know, there's this attitude of people who just pray for the thing to pass. Let this pass. Let this pass. Let this just go. And they don't learn a thing from the situation they just walk through. They didn't go through it. They just went right through it and no lessons learned. This is the key. When such a thing comes your way again, you will not know how to navigate it. That's the truth. No, you won't. You won't. So adaptability doesn't necessarily mean being flaky. No. Adaptability means being flexible with your method while staying grounded in your mission. I like to repeat that statement again. Adaptability really means being flexible with your method while being grounded in your mission. So your mission is clear. You know where you're going. You know what you want to achieve. And situations come. You have to adjust your method, adjust your approach, adjust how you handle things. Adapt, get in between, fit into the process, but your mission is unchanged. That's how you grow through a process. And I like sharing this often because I have met people who feel that life is so unfair to them, and I tell them it's because you're fighting change. I used to be like that, so I know what I'm talking about. I'm talking from my own experiences. You're fighting change. You're not stuck. You're just, you know, in motion towards something greater. And if you understand that, you have that mindset, it's all going to be beautiful because you will become a stronger person, a more resilient person, and at the end of the day, a very better, far better person than you used to be before. That's the beauty of it all. That's the amazing thing I've come to learn about life and change, right? So today's episode is just a reminder that change is not your enemy, but it's your what? It's your invitation to growth. And I'd like to say this to you, that an invitation to grow is the best thing you can get in life. So adapt, all right, to discover the part of you that the comfort zone could never unlock. Change brings out the best part of you. Today, I'm a best in the business of professional anchoring. I'm a public speaking coach. I do a couple of things. I'm a conference speaker. Change happened to me. And these beautiful gifts began to shine through. I got into campus early and things were rough and tough. And I had conversations with a few friends in the room. I was just chatting them up, making them laugh, making them feel good. And someone walked up to me and said, "You know, you're a very good MC. And you're very good. You people on stage in quotes, kind of. You make people laugh and you engage people very well. You're very good in engaging people. Now, you do two things simultaneously without beating an eyelid. You keep your audience hooked to you, and you make them laugh in doing that. And they listen to everything you say." And the guy said to me, "You will make a very good MC and a good speaker." And that was how I discovered the talent of anchoring of events. He actually connected me to my very first event on campus. And I did that event for free. But there was a bet on the event that if I could make my HOD laugh, they were going to pay me, but it's going to be free if I can't. I took the bet and I did. I made the HOD laugh. Not just laugh, I made him laugh superfluously. The man was so enthused by the things that I did. Time will fail me to share that story in detail. But that was how my journey as an MC started. But guess what? You know what pulled me into that career? It was hunger. I was so broke at that time in my year one that I needed help by all means. And when I heard that what I have and I was just giving for free, I could actually be paid doing it, I was so amazed and I tried it. The first money I got paid, I was amazed. I did the second one, I got paid, and that was how I grew to becoming the official MC of the Federal University of Technology. And so guys, you know, I tried the best I could at the time, and because I understood that life was not going to just give you what you desired, but what you demanded, I started pushing.
I started doing my best to get, you know, everything I wanted out of life on campus. And from that moment, I was invited to literally every big show that held. And when the SUG wanted to hold their week, I was the guy that was contracted to handle the entire SUG week. That was how I started my MC journey. And when people saw that I was so knowledgeable, I was fluent, I could talk, and people listened to me because of the gift I have to speak and keep my audience engaged, they contacted me for when they had workshops on campus. They asked me, can you speak on this topic? I said, yeah, why not? Just give me the topic, I'll prepare. And they gave me the topic, and I just went ahead and prepared, and I talked to my classmates, I talked to a couple people, and that was how my speaking gig started. And then I discovered that I was great at public speaking as well. And many years down the line, I started developing that skill set. MCing, professional MCing, I charted a course myself. I wasn't doing every kind of event. I decided to go professional. I decided to go pro because, yeah, when you go pro, you're paid big. Someone once said to me, solve a problem for the rich and you get rich faster, right? So I decided to go pro. I do events for organizations, corporate bodies, and all of that. And that's how my journey started. As a speaker, I started speaking. When I finished my NYSC, most of the time I was engaged in speaking. People will invite me to come and share my thoughts with the church, with the youths. Even, I mean, I was so good in speaking that a Muslim organization invited me to come and talk to their people. And I asked the Alpha who was in charge, I said, you know, I'm a church boy. Why are you inviting me over? He said, I don't care where you come from, man. You have what we want. And I know you're going to respect our religion. I said, of course. I said, why do you feel so? I said, because I've sent people to check you out. I have friends too who are Christians. And they told me that you came highly recommended, that you're someone to respect boundaries. And so when I went there to speak to them, I finished and they took my numbers. A lot of them engaged and connected with me back then in Ogun State. It was an amazing experience for me. So why am I sharing all of this with you? I like to tell you this, guys, that listen, to be honest with you, change is not your enemy. Change is not your enemy. It's your invitation. And it has worked for me. You know, so as we go into this month, we're already in the middle of the month, as we go deeper into the month, I want you to just believe and say with me that I welcome change. I welcome change. I adapt with grace. I rise with resilience. You need to welcome change. Because you see, the world is not waiting for perfect people. I used to be a perfectionist. I used to be that guy that want everything impeccable before I start. But hey, I've realized that the world is not waiting for perfect people. Nana. The world is actually waiting for authentic voices. Authentic voices who know how to evolve. Authentic voices who know how to lead. Authentic voices who know how to inspire through every season. That's what the world is waiting for. And I have sworn that I'm going to be one of those voices. That's why this show is called Find Your Voice with the Oxygen. Because you know what? If you walk with me on this journey, every Monday at 10 a.m. West African time, right here on the show, Find Your Voice with the Oxygen, you're going to be a better person. You're going to enjoy the best that life can offer. You're just going to be a happier person because I guarantee you that every Monday I bring you life. I bring you what value, values that you can get from the shelf in a market. And that's why I really must say to you that you need to stay tuned, stay glued to the show. Because next week, Monday, I will be talking about building emotional agility. Building emotional agility. And that is going to be looking at tools that you can use to manage stress and uncertainty. That's what we'll be dealing with next week. So make sure that you don't miss the show. 10 a.m. West African time on Monday. Every Monday, 10 a.m. West African time. The show never fails by God's help. I will be right here on Grace Impact Radio. And I'll be sharing with you the depths of this very interesting subject matter that we will be talking about on Monday. That being said, I'd like to thank you. You've been an interesting audience. You've been very supportive and you've given me the value that I deserve. And I want to say thank you, guys. Stay connected, stay open, stay rising. Because we will be doing this together again next week. Let's meet change with courage.
and let's watch what happens next. From me to you, I am the Oxygen, and I'll see you next week. This is Find Your Voice with the Oxygen. And from me to you, I'm saying, have a blessed and a beautiful week. Bye-bye. Ciao, ciao. See you around.

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1: Now let's see how it sounds now that Kiera is 24 years old and Karen is 32. 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Yeah, you're welcome. 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
1: Now, Damon, give me a key. 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

That's it. 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I worship him. Come on. He's brought you over some mountains. Come on. Tell him thank you. 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Tell him thank you. That's it. Let's worship the Lord. 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
1: Warning. 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TREM is big enough to contain you, small enough to reach you, and powerful enough to deal with anything the devil brings against you. Open up your heart and receive the word, because it is your time to be blessed. As this message reaches you, your life will never be the same again. God bless you as you listen. Here is your host.
2: St. Luke's Gospel, chapter 10, from verse 30. St. Luke's chapter 10, from verse 30 to, I think, to 37. All right. Are you ready? We're going to read it out loud. Be bold about it. I didn't say that you should murmur it. I intend that you should read it and read it boldly and with understanding. All right, let's go. One, two, read. And Jesus answering said, a certain man went down from Jerusalem to Jericho and fell among thieves, which stripped him of his raiment and wounded him and departed, leaving him half dead. And by chance there came down a certain priest that way. And when he saw him, he passed by on the other side. And likewise a Levite, when he was at the place, came and looked on him and passed by on the other side. But a certain Samaritan, as he journeyed, came where he was. And when he saw him, he had compassion on him and went to him and bound up his wounds, pouring in oil and wine, and set him on his own beast, and brought him to an inn, and took care of him. And on the morrow, when he departed, he took out 2 pence, and gave them to the host, and said unto him, take care of him, and whatsoever thou spendest more, when I come again, I will repay thee. Which now of these 3 thinkest thou was neighbor unto him that fell among the thieves? And he said, he that showed mercy on him. Then said Jesus unto him, go and do likewise. Let me hear loud amen.
3: Amen.
2: Remain standing. We're going to be discussing the title I've called Grace in Motion. Grace in Motion. Let's pray. Father, we bless your name. We are so excited that we are instruments in your hands. Thank you for saving us. You've given us access into your presence. What a joy that we have not come to the mountain that burns with fire, the mountain that frightens people, but we've come to Mount Zion, the city of the living God, the heavenly Jerusalem, and the church of the firstborn written in heaven, in every company of angels, general assembly of the church. We've come to God, the judge of all, and spirit of just men made perfect. And we have come to Jesus, the mediator of a new covenant, and the blood of sprinkling that speaks better thing than the blood of Abel. Father, we give you all the praise. Thank you for giving us understanding. Thank you for inscribing eternal truth in every heart that is present here. And we covenant that all glory, honor, dominion, and majesty is ascribed to you now. And everyone that believes, shout aloud, amen.
3: Amen.
2: In believing, amen. All right, you may have your seats. This morning, God put it in my spirit to share the grace in motion. Grace in motion. You already know that grace is God's unmerited favor and undeserved. It's never deserved. It's God's disposition to show us good. God is good and doeth good. That's the God we serve. It's not about what you did right or wrong. It's about who he is. He chose to be good to humanity. He gives rain, the sun, both to the good and the bad. You see, he gives us everything good. The Bible says every good and perfect gift cometh down from above, the Father of lights, with whom there is no variableness, neither shadow of turning. He's the one that gives you the air to breathe. Aren't you glad that he did not shut down air for few people? Everyone has access to hear, to air, the oxygen, to breathing oxygen. It's God's goodness. That we can sleep and wake up is God's goodness. That you have appetite is God's goodness. God is a good God. He gives all things, makes all things beautiful for his children. And it is not predicated on what you do. For instance, before Adam was created, he made everything that was essential for Adam and Eve to survive. They did not beg him. They did not plead with him. Even when Adam blew it, he still kept on pursuing Adam, showing that he wants to do him good. So that's the God we serve. Grace is his unmerited favor. The other day came to a man by the name Abraham. Abraham came to the night of his life, never had a baby, never believed that he would ever have a baby. As far as he was concerned, that chapter was closed. But God came and brought him out, saying, you will not end and die where your father died. Your story will not end that where your father's story ended. He said, your life is just about to begin. A man at 75 saying your life is starting. That's why no one has right to shut down about his life as long as you are breathing. So long as you are breathing, never shut down. Keep on dreaming. Can I hear an amen? Amen. Keep on dreaming. Keep on dreaming. Dream again. If you have dreamt before, dream again. God probably kept you alive for a purpose. He didn't keep you alive. You may be 90, maybe 80. That does not mean your life has come to an end. As long as you are still breathing, it means you still have something to contribute. Can I hear another amen? Amen. So this, the God we serve, called him out and said, look, I'm going to bless you. Your life is starting. That from your loins, from you, the nations of the world will be blessed. Families of the world will be blessed. And it came to pass. God allowed him to stay 100 years before the promise came to pass. There are some of you here right now waiting for the manifestation of God's promises. You really waited for 1 year, 2 years, 3 years. You are getting tired. Listen, he that believeth does not make haste. Never be tired of waiting and trusting God. If he has said it, he will do it. If he has spoken it, he will bring it to pass. Hallelujah. One thing I know is that I will hear your testimony. I said I will hear your testimony. So he blessed Abraham just like he said. He blessed Isaac just like he said. He blessed Jacob. Even when Jacob was denied all his benefits, God still stepped in. That's the God we serve. Always wanting to reach out to us. It is religion that tells you that you are never qualified. That is, you know, the scandal of grace is that God qualifies the ungodly. That's the scandal. Man wants to qualify the qualified. Man wants to tell the person, you know, you are get it right before I can take you right. But what God does, grace takes you right before you get it right. Did you hear what I said? The grace of God, that's why is what I call the scandal of grace. He takes you right before you get it right. He says you are right even before you got it right. That's what grace does. And why does he do that? So that we can also be able to express the same to others. That's the reason. And grace, when you talk about it, the Bible says in John chapter 1, verse 15, of his fullness have we all received. Grace for grace. The law was given by Moses, and grace and truth came by Jesus Christ. John 1:16, of his fullness have we all received, and grace for grace. Then he goes to verse 17. He says to us, for the law was given. Law was given. But grace came. But grace and truth came. But grace and truth came. He came because he's a person by Jesus Christ. So look at Jesus Christ when he came. Everywhere he went, he was doing good. Acts 10:38, how God anointed Jesus Christ of Nazareth with the Holy Ghost and power, who went about doing good and healing all that were oppressed of the devil. Jesus, everywhere he went, they say he should not touch leper. He touched the leper. He healed the leper. Jesus healed the woman with the issue of blood. The law says he must not touch people who had blood issues, women who are on their periodical passes. But Jesus was touched by the woman with the issue of blood, and yet he still stayed sanctified. They said that he should not touch the dead. Jesus touched the dead. He raised the dead in Jairus' house, and he brought her back to life, and yet he was not defiled. The law says touch it to be defiled. Jesus was a radical preacher. He was not the type of the legalistic type. He shook the tables of the religious rulers of his day. Shook all their tables. They never wanted him to do anything. They said he's always a friend of sinners. That you want to see him, look for him where sinners are. That they can't understand that if this man was a holy man of God, how can he be among sinners? But they never understood his purpose. He kept on trying to make them understand that grace, it was emotion. Grace was emotion. And Jesus Christ was a friend of sinners. He met a woman caught in adultery. They brought the woman to him, expecting him to condemn the woman. He said, no, you made the mistake of your life. You brought him to grace. And when she came to grace, she received the gift of no condemnation. And the religious rulers were confused. What manner of man is this? What type of man? This man is turning upside down our tables. That's what grace does. Can I hear an amen? Amen. So he let the woman go. To their shock, everywhere he went, he was doing good. Jesus was in the house of Lazarus. Grace came to his house. Lazarus was a man that terrorized his environment. No one wanted to have anything to do with him. But Jesus said to him, this day I'm going to have dinner in your house. Lazarus was shocked. Jesus did not tell her to return the goods he took from people. Because grace came, he said, I'm going to clean my house. I'll clean this table. Jesus didn't ask him to do that. Because when grace comes, everything changes. Things have to turn around. Can I hear an amen? Amen. That's why I don't understand some people who say that they have received grace, that they have received grace and invited grace into their houses, and they are still living anyhow and saying that it is grace. No. If you receive grace, there will be a change. There must be something. You can't continue the same route or the way you have been moving. Grace will always bring a change in your life when you truly appreciate him. I remember the Bible tells us how he approached a demoniac. You remember that man that was demonized with 6,000 demons, the legion. The devil fought tooth and nail to stop Jesus from going to his house. That's why religious people will always fight. When you want to, God wants to show you grace, they will think that you are not qualified. They will say, go and get qualified first. The devil fought Jesus in the high sea, tried to stop him. You see, that's how important you are. Jesus will bypass thousands in order to reach one person. Somebody say, I'm important. No, you don't mean it boldly. Say it again. You are very important that Jesus can bypass thousands. He can hazard his life. He hazarded his life in the storm and with the waves and all the stuff for one man. And when grace came to that man, the scripture says, after the demons have left, the man said, Jesus, I want to follow you. From now, I want to follow you. And Jesus said, no, go and tell everyone. Start that the reason the devil wanted to kill you is because there was I put something inside you before you were born. You are a publisher. You are a proclaimer of the good news. Go to the city and begin to tell everyone what wonderful thing I've done for you. That's what grace does. And so, in our text today, we see a beautiful narrative by Jesus about a man that was going down from Jericho, from Jerusalem to Jericho. No wonder he was attacked by robbers. Every time you are walking away from the God, from the presence of God, get ready for robbers to attack you. Demonic robbers. Some of you today, we have to beg you to pray. We have to beg you to keep your devotional hour. We have to beg you to come for fasting and prayer. And you don't understand that when you keep away from those things, you are inviting demonic robbers to rob you, to attack you, rob your goods, and then leave you for dead. You don't understand it. Let me ask you one question. Just, you are an intelligent audience. If you are, this place is all the lights are put out, and this place is pitch dark. Is it easy for somebody who is outside to be able to locate where you are? Even though you are outside where there is light, true or not true? Is it easy? Will you be able to locate? Can somebody who is in the light, will he be able to locate somebody in darkness? Because the person in darkness will be able to locate you easily. Is that not true? Do you understand the question I'm asking? One person is in darkness, another is in the light. Who can locate the other easily? The one in darkness, because light will show where you are. Am I right? While darkness covers where you are. So what makes you, simply because you say you're a child of light, so you think that the devil does not know where you are. The devil, the thief of this world, knows where you are and is putting stumbling blocks, obstacles on your way. And you are refusing to pray. Because prayer is what keeps him at bay. Put on the whole armor of God, that you may be able to quench all the fiery darts of the wicked one. He's throwing darts. Be sober, be vigilant, because your adversary, the devil, as a roaring lion, walketh about. Every spiritual instruction and directive that you are given is to ensure that you are protected. A fly cannot perch on a hot pot. If you are not fervent, Bible talks about fervency in the spirit. If you are not fervent in the spirit, you make yourself easily accessible to the enemy because he sees you in the light. But when he notices that there is fire around you, he cannot. He will never come. But when you are lowered yourself, but I'm a Christian, I come to church. When all the spiritual activity that meant to keep you on fire, you are not involved in any. You are not doing any. And you are wondering, why is he putting difficulties on my way? The reason is simply because there is no fire around you. He only sees smoke. So he doesn't bother about your smoke. You must be on fire. Can I hear a loud amen? Amen. So he was going down. From Jerusalem down. Instead of going up, we are called to go up higher. We are going higher, higher. Is that not the song? We are going higher. Yeah. Lord, lift me up and help me stand. By faith on heaven table, I pray. Lord, plant my feet on high
3: ground.
2: God, plant my feet on higher ground. He was going down. And robbers attacked him, beat him up, wounded him, and left him for dead. There are some of you that have been wounded by robbers. Demonic robbers left you for dead. Oh, you may be breathing, but you are still dead. You are not really living. That this is not life. This is not life when the devil riddles your body with sickness and disease, pains and aches and disappointments and fear. It's not life. Jesus came that we might have life and have it more abundantly. Abundant life is our portion. Glory to God. And so he went down and was left for dead, alone, on the highway. And then something happened. The Bible tells us that a priest came and saw him. The priest was on his side, on the side of the lane of this man that was left for dead. But what did the priest do? The priest crossed to the other side, because his religion tells him that he must not come close to the dead because he will be unclean. That's what law says. You'll be unclean. Don't touch him. The law makes demand on you that you cannot help. You can't keep. Law does not give life. Law is meant to kill you. And so the priest came and just saw him. He knew that that man needed help. But he did not help him. He didn't. He moved to the other side, because the priest had not been exposed to grace. He does not believe in grace. He does not. He believes that thou must do this, thou must do that. And the scripture tells us that when the priest passed, another Levite, you know, the priest and Levite, every priest must be a Levite, but not every Levite is a priest. Priests are taken out of the tribe of Levites. So the Levite is like assistant to the priest. He also came and was on that same side, because he was behind his master, and seeing the same man that was left for dead, he said, is it me that will get involved? When my master did not get involved, he turned to the other side and moved to that. That's what law does. You'll be shocked how many in church are like the Levite. How many in church are like the priest? How many in church? Legalistic, ritualistic, religious believers. You say you're a believer, you're still behaving like, and that God has shown you mercy. You are still living as if you have not obtained mercy yourself. I don't know whether it was here I shared it. One of our pastors shared with us during fasting and prayer. He was telling pastors that they must open their eyes. That there was a new member that came to his church for the first time. The first day she was coming to church. And then an usher, I don't know whether it was usher or a greeter, saw her entering the church, said to her, go back home first. Go and change your cloth before you come. Don't say, don't scream, because we do the same thing here. Some of us do the same thing. Say, go home. This person is not a Christian. No. It's not a believer. Even if he is. Even if he is a person, he is a believer. I don't know when some of us became the Holy Ghost. No one can save any person except God. Transformation is the work of the Holy Spirit. No, listen, somebody can be in church 20 years and still not be transformed. But as long as he's coming, leave the person. Let him keep coming, because one day the Holy Spirit will penetrate. Can I hear an amen? Amen. So that's how they drove the woman away. And she's no more in church. She didn't come back. So I was thinking in my head, how many people like her would have been sent home? Look at yourself. If God opens your page, I don't know whether you sit down there. If God opens your own page, I'm not talking about a new believer, I'm talking about you now. Why are we so merciless? I was in Abidjan preaching in our church last month. And there was this guy who was playing the bass guitar. I mean, you can't see him playing the bass guitar without being attracted to him. I mean, he was all over the place. He would lie down and play. He would jump up. He would put it on his head. He would put it behind him. He would put it on top of another person playing guitar. He would dance, jump here and there. You can't but love him. You can't but love him. And at the end, the pastor said I should lay hands on him. I did. And I blessed him with some just little money. And then the pastor said that he wants to share with brother. I shared in that place the love of God on that Sunday service. The pastor now said, let him tell me where this young man was coming from. He now put on the screen how he looked the day he came to church. Earring in the nose, in the tongue, in the ear, his hair, rasta everywhere. All his hands, rings, everything. That's how he was looking at this thing. And so he started coming to church. After some time, he disappeared. For another 7 years, no one saw him. He started going to the world, playing to the world, did everything he could do. Messed up, misbehaved, womanized, took drugs, everything you know, every type of evil you know that will be done, he got involved. Young man, also not higher than this in height. Did all of that. No one knew where he went. Then suddenly, 2016, am I right? The pastor said on the 31st night of 2016, he looked while they were having service. He mentioned, he said, is it not this guy that is there? And he was one. He went to his seat, carried him, said, oh yeah. Took him straight to the keyboard. To the guitar. And when he handled the guitar, the whole atmosphere changed. The singing changed. Power came down. And then, from then on, he has not gone back. Pastor has not told him, change earring, go. Now, no earring. No rasta. Well groomed. Everything changed. His former friends in the world were begging him to come back. He said, even though I don't have money yet, that what I'm doing now, I'm fighting for my salvation. That my life is more important than money. They will pay him a sum of money to come and play for them. He will say, mm-mm. But pastor say he will be the first to be in church. He will be the last. He will shut the doors. He will do this. At times he will sleep in church. This was what grace did for him. Because he was accepted. Grace accepts people the way they are. Can I hear a loud amen? Amen. When you are merciless, it means you have not encountered grace. That's the easiest way to prove whether you have encountered grace. When you sniff your nose at other people and push up your nose, you'll be surprised how many people will push up her nose for. Why should she marry? How can she marry after she has done, who knows what she did with her womb, how many abortions she committed? And you are sitting in church looking at me. You are sitting in church. Why should she have a baby? Nonsense. Let her come and have one. Let me see. Is it the way to have? It's because you don't know anything. You don't know life. You don't know grace. If you know life, that we are living here on planet Earth. Because I know of many prostitutes who have committed several abortions, but they are still delivering baby like tomato, dropping babies like tomato. How can you explain that? Beat that, let me see. Beat that, let me see. You are looking at me. I have your number this morning. Yeah. Because I know I heard from God. Our Christianity must be in motion. You must put grace in motion. Because the Bible says that the Samaritan came. Put that verse 33 on the screen of the same chapter, Luke chapter 10, verse 33. Luke 10, please. And a certain Samaritan, as he journeyed, came where he was. Notice this. I told you that grace did not say you merit it. Grace does reach out. And when he saw him, number one, he had compassion on him. Why? Because God has also shown him compassion. Number 2, verse 34. Who did that? And went to him. He went. He went there. We have not got a high priest that cannot be touched with feeling of our infirmities. Our high priest is touched with our infirmities. The reason Christ qualified to be our Savior, he came to identify with us, with where we are. He went to him. How many people have you gone to? How many? If we count the number of people who are first timers in this church since we opened the cathedral, you'll be shocked. How many have you been to after service to know who they are and what they are going through? Think because everyone wear suit that people are not going through issues. Put it back. I didn't tell you to remove it. And bound him. Up until now, the man has not done anything for himself. It is Samaritan doing for him. Went to him, bound him up his wounds, pouring him oil and wine, set him on his own beast, and brought him to an inn. The man was not the one doing anything. The Samaritan had never known him from Adam. Grace in motion. And took care of him. Some of us are so arrogant and braggadocious that I wonder what type of Christianity you say you have. What type of Christianity do you have? A Christianity that cannot touch others. Christianity that cannot identify with other pains and others' anguish and others' difficulties and others' challenge. And on the morrow, when he departed, he took, not the man that was wounded, 2 pence, and gave them to the host, and said unto him, take care of him, and whatsoever thou spendest more, when I come again, I will repay thee. Take care of him, and whatever you have spent, when I come back, he didn't say to the man, borrow me, I'm borrowing you. Because he knew he had been wounded, battered, no money. Everything he had been taken from him. Just to make a phone call to people who give their hearts for the first time to Christ is a load of work to some of us who say we are Christians. It's a load of work. Call your neighbor in the Great Young Men Fellowship. Visit them. Well, listen, if you don't fellowship with yourself, is it with the world you fellowship with? I don't understand. Because right now my circle of friendship has become narrow. Even though, yes, I still get in touch with some of my friends who are not saved, but not so closely. Friendship have changed. My circle of friends are basically people of the same faith with me. So when we come to church and a sister didn't come to church, you are in the same women fellowship. You are in the same young women fellowship. You are the same men, women. You are the same ministering groups. And you don't ask. You don't call to show that someone cares. People don't care how much you say you preach, what you talk, and what you profess. How much do you care? That's what they are concerned about. Pay the bill. Put it back for me on the screen, please. Go back to 35. You say, when I come again, whatever is a debt, I will repay. When I come back, whatever is owed, I will pay. I will pay. Grace in motion. Next verse. Jesus now asks a critical question. Which now of these three thinkest thou was neighbor unto him that fell among thieves? Who was the real neighbor? Is it the person who they sit together in church? Is it the person that they belong together in the same choir, ushers and greeters group? So who is a neighbor in this case? Which one do you think is the neighbor? 37. And he said, he that showed what? Mercy. He that showed what? Everyone shout mercy. Shout it again. You know, I told you, and we will not stop repeating it here. Mercy is God not giving to you the judgment you deserve. That's what mercy is. In other words, you blew it, you messed up, you are supposed to be kicked on the nose. But mercy says no, because of what grace has done, that I won't kick you. I'll give you another chance. That's what mercy. He said, the person that showed mercy, what that Samaritan did was to show mercy. He didn't ask him, why did you leave Jerusalem? If you did not leave Jerusalem, it wouldn't have. No, first, the first most important thing is to get him healed. Unlike the religious ruler, if you notice, most of the healing miracles of Jesus were done on Sabbath day. He was upsetting the religious ruler so much. Why were your disciples plucking corn on Sabbath day? What do you mean? The people were hungry. They have not eaten. He said they should not, because the law said you wouldn't do anything on Sabbath day. Jesus said, you don't understand that the Sabbath was made for the good of man, not for man to die because of Sabbath. That it was made for the good of man. And besides, I'm the Lord of the Sabbath. I'm the real Sabbath. Because Sabbath is rest. Jesus is our rest. Let me hear loud, amen. Amen. The other day they wanted to stone him. They said, we are going to kill you, in John 10. We are going to kill you. Who do you think you are? He said, well, now let me ask you guys, before you cast the stone, which of the good things I did I do that you want to stone me about? Because you are all there that everything I've done was good. And that they were not concerned about the good. You know what they said? We are not going to kill you because you are of the good things. We are going to kill you because you call yourself Father. I mean, you say you are God at one. Who are you? You know what? That's an insult. To ever, even to call the name of the God to a Jew is blasphemous. And you have not just called his name. You say you are one with him. I am my Father at one. What do you mean? We are going to kill you. Unknown to them, the very name the Father came to reveal, to show us, is not a God afar off. It's a God that is near. You know, when you call him Abba Father, there is an intimacy that this has to do. If you call him Father, if you call him El Elyon, El Gibbon, El Olam, Jehovah Shalom, Jehovah Shammah, Jehovah Rapha, all those ones are wonderful names of God, but they all culminate into one name, Daddy. We have not the spirit of bondage again to fear, but the spirit of adoption, whereby we call him what? Abba Father. Shout it, Abba Father. Abba Father. Say it again. Abba Father. Say, I've come to show you how you can remain intimate with God. Call him Daddy. Jump on his laps. Enjoy him. Tell him story. Tell him the way you are. Tell him the way you feel. Tell him. God didn't tell you to go about telling your neighbor, your friends and neighbor, how give them the length of your tongue. I will say it the way I want. No. Where you want you to say the way you want is before him. Tell him, when you come before God, let it loose. Let it go. It's your daddy. Let it go. He enjoys it. He knows, he wants to know you, the feelings of your heart. He wants to know your infirmity. He wants to know your pains. He wants to know your aches. Why? He's daddy. And when he hears it, then you can't stay in that presence and live the same way you came. Hallelujah. I said hallelujah. So I'm saying this to say that if you've seen grace, if God has shown you grace, and don't look at me like that, dignified, covered with good dressing and good makeup and Brazil hair. It's all good. I don't have a problem with that. Take care of yourself. Take care of yourself. God is not mad at you because you are taking care of yourself. That does not stop your relationship with God. Take care of yourself. I mean, after all, if your car has an accident, don't you repair it? Huh? Do you leave it like that? Don't you take it to Panel Beater? Doesn't Panebida repent it? So what's wrong in taking care of your body? Taking care of yourself. Put some little something there, little perfume. Put it. It makes you look younger and younger. Make you look beautiful and stronger. Can I hear a loud amen? God is not mad at that. When you look good, look at yourself. Look at yourself in the mirror and say, oh, I look good. I'm wonderfully and fearfully made. Marvelous are your works, and that my soul knoweth right well. I just, as I was coming to service, thinking of what to wear, I said, somebody gave me a dress not long ago, one of my daughters. And I said, that dress would be nice. So when I put it on, I said, what are you talking about? Take care of yourself. Amen? But it's important that we must allow this grace we have enjoyed to be in motion. Extend it to people. That's the true essence of Christianity. Don't bad-mouth people. Don't run people down because you don't know what they are going through. Don't mind that we are here. You don't know what they are going through. So don't let people leave church and leave it worse than they came. When they are going, they should be going with a takeaway that at least I have encounter with God. Let's not go without people who don't care. Careless. I don't care eat or not, whether you drink or not. What's wrong with taking a friend to the cuisine and give the person a lunch? What's wrong in asking, looking for new people that are coming for the first time? Say, bro, I want to give you, I want to bless you with a drink. Let's go to the kiosk and let me buy you a drink. Let me buy you some plantain chips. I mean, that is why it's called fellowship. That is what is called fellowship. You brought the person into your sheep and you are enjoying the sheep together. Can I hear a loud amen? Amen. Very important. Let grace be in motion. And Jesus was so excited. It was important to him that he had to allow it to be in the scriptures. So important that he allowed it to be put down on record so that we can see how we can be able to be helpful to one another. May the Spirit of God give us a new level of understanding. May we not be people who are desensitized, who care less about those that the Holy Spirit draws to the church. May we be instruments in the hands of God to establish every man, every woman. May we be a source of encouragement to those who are discouraged. Father, I pray for your sons and daughters that this word that they have received will find expression in their lives. In the name that is above every name, the name of Jesus Christ, I declare by the authority of heaven, I stand in my office to exercise authority over whatever the enemy put on you that is trying to mock your faith. I command it to be destroyed. Let it be destroyed. Let it be destroyed. I come against spirit of infirmity, spirit of sickness and disease, all kinds of satanic attack. I speak boldly to the adversary in the name that's above every name. Loose them. Let them go now. In the name of Jesus, I command wombs to be opened. Let wombs be opened now. Any womb that is short, any womb being delayed, today I speak to you, be fruitful. Be fruitful. I speak to every type of demonic incantation, spells, divination. The Bible says there is no divination against us. no enchantment against us. And so I speak in agreement with that which God has ordained since the foundation of the world. That demonic activity comes to an end now. All tasks of wickedness that is being serviced to hinder you, to delay your destiny. Today, I command such altars to catch fire. Let them catch fire. Let them catch fire. I declare every boardroom politics, conspiracies, insidious acts to exchange what belongs to you, to take it from your hands. Today, I command them to scatter. I command them to scatter. I command them to scatter. I command them to scatter. Let the devices of the crafty be disappointed. Let it be disappointed. Let it be disappointed. Your testimony will not be aborted. It will not be aborted.

I pray for every of the singles that are here. And I declare by the authority of heaven that every delay by this mandate, I command it to come to an end. Let it come to an end. Let it come to an end. Your days of frustration are over. I said they are over. I said they are over. I said they are over. I said they are over. I said they are over. I said they are over. You will recover all. You will recover all. You will recover all. And I command the transfer of the wealth of nations in a supernatural way. Father, you have always done it. That has always been the way you bless your people. And I command supernatural wealth transfer on your life in the name of Jesus. Receive it now. Receive it now. And the good that God has put in you, that will make you stand out among equals. The skill, the talent, the potential, the giftings that you have, that is inside you, that God has already, before you were born, connected to a vision helper and connected to a vision user. By the authority of heaven, let there be interconnectivity now. In the name of Jesus, in the name of Jesus, in the name of Jesus. Three is the number of completion. So I declare, whatever is still pending in your life, let it be completed. Let it be completed. Let it be completed. I declare new season in your life. I declare new day in your life. New season in your life. New day in your life. New season in your life. New day in your life. Everyone shout a loud amen. Shout a believing amen. Put your hands together for the Lord. Glory to God. Be seated. If you are here in this service, I want to give you opportunity, if you have not done so before, to invite Jesus Christ into your life. Christ in you is the hope of glory, is the confident expectation that everything about you will turn out good. Christ in you. Without Christ, you have no life. Real life. I thought that I had life before, until I met him close to about 40 years ago. When I met him, everything changed. I thought I had swagger until I met him, because Jesus is the real swagger. So I want to pray for you. You're under the sound of my voice, and those who are watching through the net, all you need to do is to say, Christ, Jesus, I invite you, come and live in me. I accept you as my Savior. If that's you and you need this prayer, I don't care how you came, who brought you. We are here for you. We are here to help you. Leave your seat and come. Let's pray for you. Let's pray with you. Let's pray with you. It will be my joy to lead you to the man that saved my soul several years ago, and it's sweeter and sweeter. Every day is getting sweeter.

0: sanctified. 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I live my life to please Him. In Jesus' name. Amen. Put your hands together for the Lord. Go and do likewise. Go and do likewise. Do like that Samaritan. It was the least expected that did what he should do. Glory to God.
1: Music heals. Good music heals perfectly.
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1: 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Stay with us.
3: 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And listen to this praise. Grateful.

0: Come on, if you're grateful, put your hands together. 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Come on, you say it with us this time. Say, Lord, I praise you.
1: Praise you.
0: Come on, West Angeles. Lord, I praise you.
1: Lord, I praise you.
0: Come on, think about what he's done. Praise you.
1: Praise you.
0: For the things you've done for me. Come on, one more time. Everybody, praise you.
1: Praise you.
0: Thank you. Lord, I praise you.
1: Lord, I praise you.
0: Praise you.

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Come on, God wants to do something in here tonight. Come on, open up your mouth. Open up your mouth and tell him how much you love him, how grateful you are. Come on, open up your mouth and praise the Lord. Come on, don't get tired. Don't get tired. He's worthy of it. He deserves it. He deserves it. Help me, choir.

0: because I'm grateful.
1: Because I'm grateful.
0: Hallelujah.
1: Hallelujah. Hallelujah.
0: Because I'm grateful.
1: Because I'm grateful.
0: Hallelujah.
1: Hallelujah. Hallelujah.
0: Because I'm grateful.
1: Because I'm grateful.
0: Come on. I lift my hands and praise you.
1: Because I'm grateful.
0: I lift my hands and praise you.
1: I lift my hands and praise.
0: Because I'm grateful.
1: Because I'm grateful.
0: Come on, everybody. Hallelujah.

0: facing incredible obstacles in your life. I want you to lean on God and trust his flawless record. He never fails. He can do the impossible. How do I know? I've seen him do it.
1: I have no doubt my God can do the impossible.
0: I know he can.
1: I know he can.
0: I've seen him do it.
1: I've seen him do it.
0: He can turn the mess you're in.
1: Turn the mess you're
0: he can turn it into an awesome miracle.
1: Awesome.

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So I wrote this verse to encourage you when your back is against the wall. Just know that God will come through for you. Listen.

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Oh, but we started to pray. And she never had cancer.

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And God gave me a word for someone that you've been believing God for one child. He says, I'm the God of possibilities. Believe me for two, for three, for four. Hallelujah.

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I get this is my lot in life. No, that contrary situation is not your lot. It will not last forever. God has you covered. Beloved, every human being on the face of the earth has a potential to succeed. There is a talent. There is something that makes you you. There is something that makes you unique. It makes you stand out among equals. God did not call you to be frustrated, to be discouraged and intimidated or confused in the world. He did not call you to hide in the crowd. He did not call you to hide under the table. He called you for something more powerful. He called you to stay in covenant with him, to establish his kingdom on earth. He called you out of darkness into his marvelous light. He called you to be a light to lighten the Gentiles. He called you that you might walk tall as his ambassador and his authorized agent on earth with divine credentials. He called you to be a terror to your world. He called you that the world will bow at your feet. Rejoice, for God has made you a God to your Pharaoh. You cannot fail.

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There are words that God will honor. Say them and believe them. I will praise the Lord with all my heart.

0: and with all that is within me, for his benefits towards me. He forgives all my sins and heals me of all my diseases. He redeemed my life from corruption. He beautifies, dignifies, and crowns me with loving kindness and tender mercies. He satisfies my mouth with good things, so that my youth is renewed like that of an eagle. Though there are many who rise up against me and declare that there is no help for me in God, but I declare that the Lord is a shield for me, my glory, and the lifter up of my head. God has given me riches and wealth, and has given me power to eat thereof, and to take my portion in the land, and to rejoice in my labor. This is my gift from God. Every place that the sole of my foot shall tread, the Lord has given it to me, as he has promised. I'm made clean by the word of God. I'm sanctified by his word. I have been made whole and set free by the power of his blood and his word. The Lord has set me free from every accusation, condemnation, and all attacks of the wicked one. I am God's authorized agent on earth. Therefore, where my word is, there is power. God makes all grace abound towards me, that I, having all sufficiency of all things, I abound unto all good works. The word of the Lord that has gone out concerning me will not return unto him void, but it shall accomplish that which he pleases and prosper.
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all the manner of love you have bestowed upon us, your children. And we, your children, have come to say thank you for your undying love. Thank you, Daddy. Thank you, Daddy. Send.

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0: There is a prophetic word from the Lord. 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

0: 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We are here again on a legal matter. Before we proceed, I want to wish all of our listeners happy new month to you. And here in the studio with me is Barrister Chinyere Ezamama.
1: Barrister Chinyere Ezamama and Ernest Obasi.
0: Yes, the today episode, we are going to bring a very exciting topic. But before we proceed with that particular topic, let us recap on what we thought discussed last time that borders on the child's labor. You know, number one, child's labor, and also age limit for a child to get married. That's age limit of marriage in Nigeria, a case study review of the girl's child rights. We dealt with it last time. We discussed extensively. I don't know whether you have any question with respect to that topic. But before we proceed with the child labor, let's just talk or highlight a very little on what we thought or discussed last time before we dig deep into our topic today. That is child's marriage. Child marriage. As we said earlier on, that there are different type of marriage. There are, you know, traditional marriage, marriage under the act, and customary marriage. It depends on the one that both spouses want to go into. It's your choice. But all we want to highlight is that there's a specific age limit upon which that child can get married, upon which that person can go and marry. You know, it's not even good to give us a child under 18 years or below that for a marriage, for a purpose, just like, because at times they are not more exposed, you know, they are not more exposed to relationship. So before you give such a person out for marriage, let the person understand the rudiments of marriage or what he's going to do in the marriage. But according to our constitution, the provision of 1999, as I said earlier on, the age limit upon which a child can get married is 21. But it depends, you know, because some customs say it's 18 years, some customs say it's 21, depending on the custom. But in the native, in the Marriage Act pinpointed 21 years and above. So that's what we hinted last discussion. And I don't think any of us have any question with respect to that. That's why I now say it's very, very key. It's very, very, very, very important for us to know the limits or the age limit, because you cannot say because of poverty, just let me just give that child, let me give my children, and let me give my child out to go and marry. By the time you do that, you're not ridiculing that child. The child don't understand what he or she is going into. That is why it's very, very paramount for us to know the age limit upon which to give out our children or our child in marriage, so that they will understand the rudiments of marriage, so that they will understand what they're going into. And I think at this point, we are going to discuss what topic labor, child's labor. Because all these things, they are interwoven. They work hand in hand. You know, child labor and the early marriage, they are similar.
1: Yeah. Now, before you go into that child labor thing, it is important to also create the various distinction in the country. You know, when we talk about the constitution, the constitution operates for the whole of Nigeria. Then for the north, we unfortunately for us in this part of the world, our constitution recognizes the two major religion, the Christian and the Muslim. And our constitution also recognizes the marriage under the two major religion as being marriage under the act. Our constitution also recognizes the various means and method of marriage under the two religion and all of that. So in the north, their own ideas of marriage is not 18 years or 21. The ideas of marriage is much more below, even though almost all the states in Nigeria have adopted the child marriage, the prohibition on child marriage and all of that act and all of that, and domiciled it in their various states as laws. But we still see reoccurringly in the north people getting married under sometimes 16, sometimes 15, sometimes 12, because of their religion. And also because of the fact that our constitution have also somehow given credence to this particular set, you know, our religious brothers and sisters on the other side of the divide. So you cannot take away the fact that, in as much as the law is saying in the South here, 21 years and maybe possibly 18 years and all of that, you'll also see that in the law in the North, somebody is not completely legally wrong if the person marries a child that is maybe 15, maybe 16. We are using the word child because the person is not an adult yet, constitutionally speaking. So as well, we're using the word child. But if you come to the South here, most of our laws says 21, some of them says 18, meaning that the person is an adult. The person is no longer a child. And that is why we say people who want to marry must be the age of 21, because that is what the law recognizes in the Matrimonial Causes Act. But in the North, is different. So we must try to create some of this decision, and that is why it was a very rowdy session in the Senate and even the House of Reps, when the National House of Reps wanted to amend the constitution to say that the age of marriage is 21 years. And it became a very rowdy session. The people from the North resisted it, whereas the people from the South were pushing for it. The people from the North resisted it, and it became very, very rowdy. So that is where it leaves us. Going, like she has already introduced, looking at it side by side, you discover that child marriage goes with child labor. They are two sides of same coin. Because a person who is marrying early as a child, the likelihood of what is going to, that marriage is going to produce, is recycled poverty and recycled abuse of children, thereby dovetailing into child labor.
2: So, I'll continue from here.
3: Yes, thank you very much for digging deep into that topic, my learned colleague. We're going to proceed now with the child labor. But before I proceed with the topic, let me just give us a very highlight of what is child labor is all about. That child labor in Nigeria is the work that deprives children of their childhood, their potentials, their dignity, that is harmful to their physical and mental development. Just like when you now handicap them, when you see a child that wants to run, instead of you to allow that child to run, you want that child to walk, or you don't want that child to stay one place, you are trying to ridicule or stop that child from doing or being what God has proposed him or she to be. That is what child labor is all about. And before I proceed so deep into that child labor, you also remember at the back of your mind that children are very important in our society. There are marriages that have contracted just because a child was conceived. And also, there are some marriages which have broken off for lack of this. And knowing fully well that women are ready to go through the breadth of the earth whatsoever to take them in order to have their own children. And when these children come, how the question is, how did you treat them? How did you make sure that they become what God has proposed them to be? Like there's one woman I saw, was it day before yesterday when I was coming back? You know, she let a child of 4 years old is hawking pure water. You can imagine, this is a pure child labor. So when I met that child, you know, he was crying. And I asked him, what is the problem? He said, somebody bought pure water from me and refused to pay him. You can imagine. A child of 4 years dealing with a man of 20 years or 30 years. It's ridiculous. That is what we call child labor. Trying to deprive that child his dignity and also
4: pushing that child to physical and mental development, that's ridiculing the mental development, trying to handicap the development of that child. That is why section 28 and 29 of the child's rights also prohibits child labor, because this is way of ridiculing children intelligence, ridiculing children future. Because the only way you can bring out the potentials in these children is for you them to be educated, for them to see the life the way it is, and to stimulate their life, not to handicap them or to restrain them from so many things. Like there's some parents who say, I don't have money to train my children, I have so many children. They will start giving the children out for house help. And when you ask, they say, I don't have money to train them in school. No, it's very, very wrong. Because even nowadays, you see some primary school, they don't pay. You have free education all over, scattered all over, where you can put your children. The only thing you can do just to monitor that child, make sure he goes to school, he learns how to read and write. Before you know it, that child will just fly up and develop and become what God has proposed him or she to be. Don't say, I don't have money. Money is not anything. What of the value? You have to add value to that child. You have to add support. You have to make sure that child is well educated, or his future is well stimulated. Even the mental development is also important. Because when that child starts seeing the life the way it is, or is it how God has created me to be, or is it because my parents don't have money, it doesn't give good signal to that child upbringing or mental development. That's why we are here to educate us on child level. Most especially we parents, we should be very, very careful the way we handle our children. The way we handle them is very, very important. Don't use poverty as an excuse. Don't use lack as an excuse. Despite what is happening in the society, you can train your children no matter how many they are. You can give them value, add value to their life. Let them know that they're very, very important to the society. Okay, assuming that a child of 6 years old, or let me say 7 years old, is given out as a house help. And remember that when you are giving that child out, they are not going to promise that the child will not go. They will say, I'll put that child in the best school. I will do this and do that. And you see that as soon as that child step into their house, that is the end of that child. He or she will not go to school, number one. He or she will be abused, number two. Number three, that child's moral value will go down. The child will be abused extensively. So that's why it's very, very important that we should give these children, or our children, we should give our child moral upbringing, a very super moral upbringing, so that they'll be very, very useful to the society. At this point, I also allow my learned colleague to throw more light on the child labor before we go into the factor that can cause child labor.
1: Child labor is the first of all, like my colleague defined it, is anything that interrupts a child's education, a child's proper growing up. You know, there was an artist in the 60s that said he did not have a childhood, and that was because he started singing at the age of 9 and could not he was no longer free from that. He became a popular worldwide star in the age of 9. So when he was in his 30s, he was wishing that he had a proper childhood. So anything that interferes with a child's proper childhood, by way of trying to use that child to earn money, earn a living in any form, do works, organized kind of work, not necessarily that the child will not do normal house chores in the house. Yeah, you can do normal house chores. You can help your father go to farm and maybe cut grass for the goats. And every father that wants the children to go to school will also know the limit to they are going to farm with him. So you can go to farm on weekends with your father, maybe at close of school, to go and join them, help them out, carry load while they are coming back, carry their basket while they are coming back. That's not child labor properly so-called. Yes. What we call child labor is when there is no other thing that that child does other than to work in order to earn a living, in order to earn some money to sustain himself. When it is morning, they wake the child up. The child will start morning, walking in the house, walking in the garden, walking around the compound. When the other children are going to school, that child will stay and be walking, either hawking, either doing one thing or the other, that will start earning money and all of that. So that is how that child survived. Like you also said, the Child Rights Act, which we have, I think sometime last year, discussed to a reasonable extent, prohibits any form of child labor. Any form of labor that will expose the child to go and start hawking and start earning money for the family, start doing work that will be strenuous to engage that child, organized kind of work that will be strenuous to engage that child, maybe from the hours of, say, regimented kind of work, 7 a.m. till about 4 p.m. or maybe 8 a.m. till about 5 p.m. in the night. You know, those kind of work. The Child Rights Act says no child should be subjected to that. And who is a child, actually? A child is any person who is not up to the age of 18 by our laws. Any person who is not up to age of 18. And that is why you discover that even when children commit crimes and they are not up to 18 years, there is a way the law look at them. The law look at them as people who should not be subjected to the same kind of trial or kind of ordeal in court that normal adults are subjected to. So any person below the age of 18 is a child, and our laws call that person a child. So if you have anybody, niece, nephew, cousin, first cousin, second cousin, who is in your house, and that person is below 18, and you're using that person to make money, if the person is the one that helped to pack your chinchim in the house when you
4: use
1: your money tonight, he's packing chinchim, or he's packing peanuts, or labeling it from morning till night, and another morning again, he will start again. Meanwhile, your own children will be in school. Well, he helps to take care of the shop. He goes to the shop to take care of the shop. Meanwhile, your own children are in school. Such that thing you're doing is called child labor. And that thing you're doing, pray that the law enforcement agencies will not catch you. Because if they do, you will be, there's a likelihood of either 1 year imprisonment or thereabout, or so, you know, or a fine of about, I think either 200 or so, 100,000 naira. So just pray that the law does not catch up with you. So what we are saying in essence is that child labor is prohibited by our laws, is condemned, and the law does not allow it. But we also have made distinctions of what child labor is not. When a boy helps to wash clothes or wash plates, or a child, a daughter helps to clean the house, helps the mother in cooking, doing small chores at home,

0: So you own your reproductive health. Your reproductive health is yours to own. Mm-hmm. So you have the right to say, no, you see, from now on, I will go for family planning. I know that from the strength of what we are doing or what we are not doing or whatever that is happening around us, we can take care of 2 children, can take care of 3 children. I know somebody whose husband came to me one time and was asking for divorce. When I asked why, they said, the man said that since he married the wife had only given birth to 2 children and they can't even have any other one. And he was thinking that it is the wife's inability to conceive, or I don't know what he was thinking. He said the wife had refused to have another child. And when I eventually probed further, because it's a family I know very well, I probed further to the wife said, look, see, lawyer, I am the owner and master of my reproductive health, my body. And I don't want to have children just for the sake of having children. I also want to keep my health intact so that I can train the ones that I've had and give them quality life. So oftentimes in this part of the world, women more especially, what this thing I'm talking about affects women more, because you have the right to say, I cannot have children now because it will impact. Okay, with what resources are we going to even train them in the first place? What is the provision for them to be trained? So the person who is saying keep giving birth should also be able to convince you how the person will take care of you before you win those children, how the person is going to take care of your health that will be impacted, and how the person is going to ultimately take care of the child that will be born. Sometimes people will say, don't do all of those calculations. When you do all of those calculations, it's God that gives children. We know that God gives children. We also know that children are blessings from God. But in as much as children are blessings from God, the God who also gives children wants us to give them quality life. And he will not want our children to start begging on the street and become nuisance to the society. So that same God that is giving you children have also said that the spirit of the prophet is within the prophet's control. So if you know that you cannot train effectively for, please don't dare to go near there.
1: Don't say it's a mistake.
0: And don't also come back to say it's a mistake, because there's family planning. There's a lot of things we can do to protect yourself from, you know, having multiple number of children. Mm-hmm. That having been said, ignorance is a big problem in Africa. Ignorance and lack of education, or either improper education, half education, or ill education. But ignorance is a problem in Africa. Now, a lot of times, a lot of people say, oh, you know, I can't train this child in school because I hear the cost of going to university is very expensive. And I know when I was going to go into the university, somebody came to me and said, who will take care of all those big books they say lawyers buy for you? How are you going to do the issue of trying to, you know, cope in school as a law student? I heard that this, I heard that that, I heard that that. And that man, after we had that discussion, I just told him, I said, somehow we are going to cope. But you know, after 5 years or so, 6 years, I still came back in my neighborhood where I used to stay, and I saw that same man who was asking me, who is going to do this, who is going to do that. He was still living in the circle of where he's living, and I've moved on. I've gone to university, I've come back, and I'm sure he was still asking other persons that same question that he asked me to discourage them. All of that, he would think that he was caring for them, or he's caring for us. But I think it's born out of ignorance. He does not know better. And that's why he can now be asking that kind of question. And there are some persons that you go to with that question, their heart will fail them. They will not want to go proceed any further. Mm-hmm. Some parents will even say to their children, I hear it's very expensive to go to university. Please don't go. I can't afford it. And you see, that child will not be properly trained. Or maybe the person's education will be truncated, maybe at the level of secondary school. The person is desirous of going further, but the discouragement of parents will make that person not to further in education because of ignorance. So ignorance oftentimes also affect the quality of life people live. Even when people have the small resources to live a better life, but because they are ignorant of what is, you know, the things around them, you see them living sometimes even below what they are supposed, how they are supposed to live. So ignorance play a lot of role in the in determining how people live in particularly Africa because of the kind of quality of information at their disposal.
1: Thank you very much, Counselor. Let me throw one more. Another one we're going to discuss is a family problem. A family problem. I see some of the spouse at times they say what leads to child labor is what we are trying to enlighten us so that we know. I see my learned colleague currently said that ignorance is not an excuse. It's never. Anywhere you don't understand, ask question. If you see that people are going to school and you don't have money to train your children, go and ask, please, is there any way I can do so that my children will go to school? Is there any way I can educate? Ask question. And you get a feedback, a very positive feedback. Some parents are having fun, some challenges like family problem can lure some children, lure to this child's labor. You can imagine where the two spouses are not living together. This one is speaking another language, this one is speaking another language. They are living differently. And they are contending who will train those children. Like, assuming they have about four or five, like one of my clients that they are living together, they had this family problem. The man decided that he's not going to train the children again, and they are four in number. They have three boys and one girl. So the guy came to me and she was crying, weeping. How is she going to do? How is she going to cope up? Because the man collected everything this woman worked for. Both of them worked together. He collected all. At the detriment of that woman, and the woman that was left with the four children, I should train them alone. I told the woman, she should calm down. All you need to do at this point is just try and withdraw them from all the private school. Put them in a state school where they can go to. There is a public school that is a free education. Make sure you monitor them. Your own is to play your own role. You see, these children will become what God ordained them to be. Mm-hmm. You know, family problem can worsen the situation of these children. You understand? Because the parents is the father is no more supportive. The mother is only the one catering for these children. And you see, at times the woman will also move away from the home, leaving the four children for the man. How can the man go to work and come back, still cook for those children? You can see, and it escalates the problem. That's why we came to the studio now to advise us not to maximize what we have. Bear as much as you can train. Don't allow these children to be ridiculed. Their future, they have value. They are the futures of tomorrow. They will speak out for us at the gates when you equip them very well. When you grind them very well and do not allow all those factors we have mentioned to grip them, you see they will fly. They will get to that place where the God have ordained them to be. Don't allow the family problem. Maybe you have a problem with a spouse. You now deprive a child from going to school because of what your mother has done for me. Your mother is so this and that. And because of that, I will not pay your school fees. It doesn't done in that way. What does the child have to do with you and your spouse? Husband and wife. It's not the child's problem. Please, let us know how to handle those children or this child. Let us handle them with sense of knowledge, so that they will grow and become what God have ordained them to be. Don't allow a family problem to be a challenge to your children, because it will affect them directly or indirectly, especially in moral upbringing. If both spouses have problems, settle it on your own. Don't allow the children to be involved. Take them away from the family problem because they don't know the cause of it. One was crying in the court the other time we were there. She said that this man have not paid my children's school fees for complete 3 years. I am the only one paying the school fees. When the court now asked the man, what is the problem? He said, see this woman. He said, this woman I will deal with. God said, what is the problem with you and the children? He said, she mentioned the woman, he will deal with her, she will deal with her. Okay, tell me, how does the problem of the woman now extend to the children? That's what the court asked. Why did you stop taking care of these children? No one excuse. No one good excuse. Just because of what the woman is doing. You are not taking the problem of the woman to lay on the children. Please, that is a very massive hard labor on these children. And they won't speak out. They will be looking at, is that how the way life is? is that how I'm going to suffer? Look at my fellow mates, they go to school, look at that, look at them, begin their exam. They just psychologically, it's eating them up. And you won't know. At times they will not open up to you. They will not talk. You won't even know what is now battling with their mind. The question is, what value we parents are we adding to those children? What value? What psychological value are we adding to them? Because it isn't what you deposit inside of them that will give to the society. If you train them morally, add more value to their life, support them in where you're supposed to support them, train them the way they should go, they can never depart from that when they grow up. So we came this afternoon to encourage most of our parents to know how to streamline, to strengthen the life of these children, because they are very, very important to the society. And to you as a parent, because they are the people that will also take care of you at your old age. If you treat them well, they will recognize you when they grow. And they will appreciate you as a parent. That's why you have all the responsibility to give them the moral support when they are young, when they are still children, when they are still kids. So that when they grow, they will recognize you as a very fervent and truthful parent.
0: And also, it's important to say that giving away your girl child early to marry does not, will never be the answer or solution to poverty.
1: Not you at all.
0: Because that's what a lot of us do, you know, and that is why we give away girl children to marry early. And when you give away girl child to marry early, it is not the answer to poverty. Families must find ways to go to school, train their children, and allow them go through the process of growing and obtaining certificates. At least, even if they are not going to work with the certificate, at least let them have what others have so that they can live above the poverty line. Because when you expose a child to education, you have given that child equal opportunity to compete.
1: Yes.
0: And when you give a child less education, you have given that child a disadvantage. Disadvantage not to compete favorably with others, because you have made that child to now labor. Any other thing the child will be doing is not just child labor. Even adult labor will join on top, because you have given that child a hill to climb with the deprivation. So families should always know that, and that's why we're hammering on having a number of children you can train. You always know that it is when you train your children that you have given them opportunity at life. So we encourage you to do your best to make sure your children go to school, to do your best to make sure that your children are not subjected to child labor, to make sure that your children are not given away to marriage early as a way to run away from poverty. Some people will even begin to say, we want people who are rich to marry my daughter. People like Ned Walk and all of them to marry their children so that they can come out of poverty.
1: Yes.
0: But it is not the way to come out of poverty. You can never come out of poverty that way. In fact, that is even a way to multiply poverty. Multiply it the more, because it's a child now who doesn't even know
1: his left and right.
0: Yes. That is going into this marriage. Doesn't even know the nuances of life that is going into this marriage. So we encourage parents, because what we are discussing, both the girl child early marriage
1: and the
0: child labor and all of that, they are intertwined. They are interwoven. It is something that one breeds the other. Oftentimes, when you see, if you see an empowered girl child going into marriage, what she produces is an empowered children or offspring from that marriage. She will never produce something less. But if you see a girl child that goes into marriage because she wants to run away from poverty, you will also see that by the time she start producing children, she will also produce likes. But an empowered girl child who is an adult now, an empowered proper lady going into marriage, we produce her likes. And when she produces her like, you will see those likes moving away from poverty. But when you take a child and go into marriage, you will see her likes also moving back towards poverty. So until we come your way next time,
1: yes,
0: this is where we call it a wrap. We hope we have been able to do justice to some of these topics, and we also are hoping that we'll get your questions. Please do well to ask questions, because when you ask questions, you challenge us to do more. If you ask questions, your questions can even help us to throw more light in some areas we have not remembered to touch. Your question also will help us to be challenged to do and read much more and deliver better quality. So until we come your way next Monday, we want to just say stay away from troubles and stay safe.
1: Yes, and to additional to what my lady colleague have just said, remember that these children and this child, they have their own law. Remember, the law is open waiting for you as a parent. Don't think that because you have them, because you are the one that gave birth to them, you can ridicule them, you can march on them anyhow, and throw them anyhow, and train them anyhow. They have their own rights. That's why at times when you go to law court, you see children and their parents being in court. You'll be wondering, why is this child bringing, or why are they in court? Your own parents, you'll be saying your own.
0: Yeah, sometimes social welfare will intervene.
1: Yes, social welfare will intervene.
0: And come and take away the children.
1: And take away the children from you because of the way you maltreat them. Because of the way you don't allow them to exercise their rights.
0: Social welfare interference is not too much. There are not too many here. Abroad, you see that. And
1: they
0: once
1: seize the children.
0: And once they come, you can never have back those children again.
1: Again. It's just like in Nigeria, we abuse it because our law is not that strong.
0: Yeah, but even at that, even in Nigeria courts, you see children.
1: That's why you have juvenile courts. Mm. You know, juvenile court is meant for children alone. The minors, they are represented even by their guidance or by welfare. So please let us be one. Know that these children, they have rights and they can exercise it at any time. So please let us know and treat them the way they should be, so that at the end of the day, we'll still benefit from them. Thank you very much. I still remember Mr. Chinyere. See you sometimes next week by 3 p.m. This is a legal matter. Bye.
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11: There is no price too heavy to pay for knowledge. The cost of ignorance is too heavy. You don't want to bear it. Welcome to Tech Chat with Trevor. It's going to be once again continuation of what we started on the last episode. We've got a short break. We'll get back to discussing part 2, the cost of ignorance. See you after the short break.

0: Proverbs 19 verse 2, also it is not good for a soul to be without knowledge. Ecclesiastes chapter 10 and verse 15, the labor of the fools wearies them, for they do not even know how to go to the city. Knowledge is key. Knowledge is important. Ignorance is not what you want to pay for. And today we continue on Tech Child with Revo today on the cost of ignorance. The last episode is stopped at number 6. I will encourage you, in case you missed that episode, to go back on our platforms and listen to the first part, because we are not going to recap. We are going on with number 7 today. The 7th cost of ignorance is that ignorance leads to wrong decisions. You can only choose what you know. You can only decide based on what you know. Every decision is only as good as the information behind it. Wrong information produces wrong conclusion. Wrong conclusion produces wrong action. Wrong action produces painful outcomes. So, you only choose based on what you know. Number 8. Ignorance limits capacity. People do not rise above the level of their understanding for long. Even if they get there, it's a matter of time. They will be exposed. And then they will go back to where they really belong. Your earning capacity, leadership capacity, influence capacity are connected to your learning capacity. That's why I want to encourage you to keep learning, keep building, keep gaining knowledge. You know, my father in the faith, Bishop Michael Kwonkwo, says, the day you stop learning, you start dying. It's true. Number 9. The 9th cost of ignorance is that ignorance makes people repeat circles. We said it in part 1. There is no devil anywhere stopping you. It's simply because of your level of knowledge. What is not understood is often repeated. Many people keep praying against battles they should have learned from. So, wisdom breaks circle. The day you know, you grow. The day you grow, you're out of it. The 10th cost of ignorance. Ignorance can cause believers to live below redemptive benefits. And I believe this a lot. Many Christians are saved, but not informed. That's why we are charged that after salvation, the next important thing for you is to renew your mind. Get to know, learn, understand. Sometimes people possess spiritual wealth, but live as spiritual paupers. 2 Peter chapter 1 and verse 3. God has already given us all things that pertain to life and godliness. The issue is often not provision, but revelation. I refer you to what I said in the first episode. I got a gift, but I didn't know what the gift was all about. It limited usage. I was using it, really. I was using it, but I wasn't maximizing it because I did not know how to use what was given to me. And this applies to different areas of our lives. Number 11, cost of ignorance. Ignorance creates unnecessary struggle. Some battles disappear the moment understanding arrives. A key can open in a second what years of force could not. And you will agree with me. Sometimes you are forcing something. You have not applied the right key. And that's where knowledge comes in. Knowledge is often God's shortcut. Let me say that again. Knowledge is often God's shortcut. The day you know, you are free. The day you know, you are out. The 12th cost of ignorance, and will be the last on this series, is that ignorance is a choice when light is available. Not knowing may be your fault initially, but remaining ignorant after truth is available becomes a choice. And I want to say something to you, that knowledge is everywhere. Number 12. Ignorance is a choice when light is available. Not knowing may not be your fault initially, but remaining ignorant after truth is available becomes a choice. Growth requires intentional learning. You know, someone told me jokingly, he says, another name for you should be intentional. Well, that is true. Listen to this. Growth requires intentional learning. Let me say this as we begin the round off today. Some of you will have to enroll on a formal class, 3 months course, 6 months course, take a year program, take 2 years program, take 18 months, take a refresher course. I believe so much in self-development, but as much as I believe in self-development, I believe you should also be accountable. You should Enroll in a formal learning. Give yourself to knowledge. Information informs, but revelation transforms. What you don't know may be costing you more than you realize. The greatest enemy of progress is not opposition, but ignorance. Light reduces struggle. Every new level of your life demands new level of knowledge. The difference between captivity and liberty is often one revelation. We round off today again by reminding you to refuse to be comfortable with what you know. Often, the enemy of your future is your present. Don't let what you know. In fact, do you know in the world of knowledge, what you think you know 6 months ago, 3 months ago, a month ago has become obsolete. Keep updating. Keep reviewing. Keep getting better. Keep learning. Learn. Study. Ask questions. Read. Listen. Stay teachable. Ignorance is costly, but light is profitable. Every time God wants to change a person's life, He sends His word. I refer you again to Isaiah 5 and verse 13. Therefore, my people have gone into captivity because they have no knowledge. The cost of learning is temporary, but the cost of ignorance is lifelong. So I'm charging you today to go for knowledge, go for understanding, go for information. Go for formal learning. Read a book. Be among the wise. Learn from the wise. Expose yourself to knowledge. That's light. And you will come back to thank me for this. I believe that these episodes, the first episode and this second episode, has been a blessing to you. The cost of ignorance. Till I see you again in another episode of Tech Charge with Revo. This is Revo telling you, keep growing in the knowledge of God. Amen.
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This is Single and Full. My name is Enyoluwatomi. On Single and Full, we talk about the advantages of being single. We talk about how the single season is not a season to rush out of or to wish yourself out of. It is a season to thrive. It is a season to discover yourself. It is a season to discover God's purpose for your life and to follow it to the fullest. So being single is not a disadvantage. That is what we strongly believe and talk about. Jesus said in the Bible, he said, if your eye is single, then your whole body will be full of light. And in the single season, your focus should be God and God alone. And when you have just that one focus, it actually makes your life richer, more beautiful, fulfilling, and even joyful, happy. So we believe that singleness is not a disadvantage, but focusing on God has so many aspects to it. And week in, week out, we talk about all the various ways that we can actually make our single life, our season, the season of life that we're in right now as single people, how we can actually make it fulfilling while focusing on God. So we are talking about contentment today. Contentment is very, very important, very crucial to living a fulfilling life. What is contentment? I'm just going to start from there. Contentment is not a result of having a perfect life. It's not perfection. Contentment does not mean that everything is okay. Contentment simply means that you are in a state of mind where you are not agitated, you are not anxious, you are not restless. It means that you are in a state of rest, satisfied with God's promise and provision for the now. So contentment is all about the now of your life. It's not about the future, it's not about the past, it's about finding fulfillment in the now. It's about being satisfied with your current state, no matter what that state may be. 1 Timothy chapter 6 verse 6, Apostle Paul said, godliness with contentment is great gain. So he's trying to tell us that one of the things that should follow godliness, one of the things that should be seen in a godly person is contentment. In another place in the Bible, in the book of Hebrews chapter 13 verse 5, he talks about not being covetous, but being content because God has said that he will never leave or forsake us. So the first thing I even want to bring out from there is that contentment is about what God sees. Contentment is about seeing from God's perspective. It is only seeing from God's perspective that can actually make you content in life. And why is that? No matter how well you're doing, there are people doing better than you. That is an obvious fact. No matter how well you are doing, there is somebody you're still looking up to. Somebody you can still see that, okay, this area of my life, it seems like this other person has it better. I say seems, and I'm choosing my words very carefully. Seems like the person has it better, because I'm not saying people don't have better lives. I'm saying that we really don't know everybody's struggles or whatever it is they're going through. And in this age of social media, one of the things that we must learn to have as believers is contentment, because every time you go on Instagram, Facebook, X, Threads, TikTok, you see something that makes you feel dissatisfied.
And so it is very essential for you as a believer, especially as a single believer, to be contented. Every other day, somebody is getting married, somebody is having a baby, you know, somebody is on vacation with their spouse, somebody is getting anniversary gifts, and then, you know, Christmas will come, and then we'll see so many pajama pictures, and then, you know, everybody's, you know, all the married folks saying Merry Christmas to you for me and mine, you know, Valentine's Day, all those events, all those circumstances. If you are not contented, if you don't know how to be content, it will birth an unhappiness, dissatisfaction on the inside of you that can actually be very detrimental to your life and to your walk with the Lord. So contentment is very, very important. Paul said in Philippians chapter 4 verse 13 that in whatever state he's in, he has learned to be content. It shows how important contentment is. So another thing to know about contentment is that contentment does not mean giving up. It does not mean settling. It means that you are okay with God's timing. It means that you are comfortable with your own journey. There is a Yoruba saying that that actually emphasizes and explains contentment. It's that you don't look at another person's clock to walk. I think that's the best I can translate it, because it's a proverb in Yoruba. So you don't look at another person's clock to walk, which means that you don't let another person determine how your life should be or how your life should go. You don't compare yourself to another person. You must always be content wherever you are. So one of the major factors that aids contentment is actually trusting God, knowing that God is able and God is willing to give you the best, knowing that He has the best in store for you, knowing that His plans for you are of good and not of evil, to give you a future and a hope. So contentment is not complacency. To be complacent is to give up, is, you know, to be in a state of apathy. You're not desiring more, you're not striving for more. And many times complacency sets in when maybe you've been frustrated, you've been disappointed, you're afraid, you're tired. All of those things make complacency set in. Complacency makes you feel, you know, self-satisfied. There is an unwillingness to grow, unwillingness to improve. You're not hoping for more, you're not striving for more. But that is not contentment. Contentment is desiring more while being comfortable with God's timing and His for you. And that is, it's very important, especially for older singles in their 30s, you know, close to their 40s or even older. It's very, very important for you to know how to practice contentment, and not just in the area of marriage, also in finances, in material possessions. Contentment is very, very important. There is a song coming up right now to remind you to trust in the Lord, to remind you that whatever season you're in, whatever you may be going through, God has your back. And that song is Trust in You by Lauren Diagol. I'll be back shortly. Please stay tuned. Yeah.

Hello, welcome back to Single and Full on Grace Impact Radio with Enyolua Tini. Before we went on the break, we started to talk about contentment, and we have said that one thing that actually helps you to be contented is to trust God. Yes, you must trust God. I think that is the most important factor. When you can trust God's plans, God's timing, God's purpose, God's intention, and God's ability, then contentment will not be difficult. So in this next session, we're going to talk about the signs of lack of contentment. Because if we are saying you should be contented, then we should know when to know that there is something wrong. We should know when you are moving from that state of contentment into maybe a state of complacency or impatience, you know, or something. So what are the signs of lack of contentment? Number one thing is comparison. Yes, Paul said it in the Bible that those who compare themselves with another, he said, they are not wise. So it is very important for you as a believer to not compare yourself with another person, most importantly with an unbeliever, because many times we see people who get I'm not saying that every unbeliever gets their money or their fame in you know, shady ways. Some got it through hard work, consistency, but many times you really do not know what is going on behind the scenes. That is one. Second, God has different unique plans for every single one of us. Even if God has given us similar purposes, our journeys are always different. Our processes are always different. You may, even two people that are going through the same thing, many times we discover that just, you know, little bits and pieces of that situation seems to be different from one person to the other. So we must realize that comparison is one of the ways you can know that you are not content. When you start comparing yourself to another person, and then you start feeling like you're not enough, and then you start feeling like there's something wrong with you, there's something wrong with your life, then that is a major sign of lack of contentment. Another thing about comparison is to be careful of social media. Social media is full of lies, full of a lot of people living fake lives, projecting what is not. So you can't go on social media and be wishing you're like somebody you don't even know. You can't be wishing you're like somebody you've never met, somebody you don't know the dynamics of their family. You can admire people. I'm not saying you shouldn't admire people, but never compare yourself. The second thing is impatience. So when you start getting impatient with God, then that is a sign of lack of contentment. Like I said earlier, contentment does not mean that you are not striving for more or you are not desirous of more. But even while desiring more, you must be patient with God. You must be ready to move with God's timing. You must be ready to wait for God. There's a very beautiful scripture in the book of Isaiah. I'm sorry, I don't remember the chapter and the verse right now, but I know it's in the book of Isaiah that says that God waits to do good, something like that. God waits to do good to do good to those who wait for him. So while you're waiting on God, God is waiting to, is waiting for that time, that exact time that he has planned for certain things to happen in your life. So don't be impatient with God. In the book of Habakkuk chapter 2, God told Habakkuk, write the vision and make it plain. Though it tarries, it will not tarry. Which means that, humanly speaking, it may seem like it's taking too long. But in God's timing, it's not too long yet. It's not too late yet. It's coming right on time. So you shouldn't be impatient. Impatience is a sign of lack of contentment, which is a sign of lack of trust in God's timing. The third sign of lack of contentment is when you are driven by performance and self-image.
it shows that you are not contented. Like I said, you should be desirous for more. You should always strive to be better. You shouldn't be the same person you were 3 months ago, 6 months ago, a year ago. You should be much better now. You should be able to look at certain areas of your life and see that you are much better. But the reason for getting better must not be the applause of men. It may not be just because you are obsessed about results. It must be for the glory of God. It must be because you want to walk in God's perfect plan for your life. It must be because you want to be who God has created you to be. Not because you want to impress anybody or you just, you know, want people to be awed by you and your performance, you know. That is a sign of lack of contentment. You shouldn't be driven by pressure. You should be driven by purpose. Yes. Purpose should be the driving force behind your life. When you're driven by pressure, then it's most likely a sign that you are not content. Another thing is when you lack peace and joy while waiting for something to happen. So when you start to get anxious, it's a sign of lack of contentment. When you are not joyful, and you have to remember that joy is a fruit of the Spirit. Joy is not an emotion. So being joyful is you rejoicing regardless of the situation. Being joyful is you maintaining an attitude of gratitude regardless of what you may be going through. So when it is hard to rejoice and thank God and praise God in whatever situation you may be in, it's a sign that you are on a slippery slope and you are most likely not contented. Another thing is constant complaints and grumbling. When you find yourself complaining and grumbling, then it is a sign that you lack contentment. A wonderful example from the Bible are the people of Israel, the children of Israel. When they were in the wilderness, they were never contented. Nothing God did for them was enough. You know, God performs a miracle today, a challenge shows up tomorrow, and instead of, you know, crying out to that God, like, we know you did it yesterday and we know that you can do it again today, instead they would complain and grumble and tell Moses to take them back to Egypt and then say ridiculous statements like, oh, we were better off in Egypt. So when you find yourself complaining and grumbling, not remembering the great and the mighty things God has done for you in the past and anchoring yourself on the promises of God, it is a sign that you lack contentment. So if you've been complaining and grumbling, you have to stop it. You have to stop it. Another sign is envy and jealousy. When you're jealous of other people, when you're envious of other people, when somebody shares a testimony with you, or somebody, you know, achieves a milestone, a really huge thing, you know, something you are desirous of, and instead of celebrating with the person, you know, you may be laughing with the person and hugging the person, but you know that in your mind you are angry. And then you're asking God, when will you do my own? See this person now. God, this is not fair. That is a sign of envy and jealousy. When somebody's situation makes you start screaming, hey, God, when? I'm not saying you're just joking. Like, you're actually really saying it from your heart and you feel like maybe God has abandoned you or something. That is a sign of lack of contentment. And the last one, but not the least, doubt and lack of faith in God. When you start doubting God's word. So I said earlier that contentment requires that you trust God. So when you start to doubt God, when you lack faith in God, then you will not be contented. Because walking with God requires faith. You must, like I said, you must trust the journey, trust the process, trust His plans and purposes for you. So when you start to doubt God, you will have no faith in His plans, no faith in His promises.

is no faith in his purpose for your life. And then before you know it, you're comparing yourself to others. You're wishing for another life. You're wishing for somebody else's life. And that is a major sign of lack of contentment. We are going to go on another music break right now. The song coming up right now is Gyre by Limo Blaze. And it is reminding you that the Lord always provides, to remind you that God is always enough, always capable, always caring for you. Stay tuned. I'll be

Hi, welcome back to Single and Full with Eniola Tini on Grace Impact Radio. We've been talking about contentment. We've spoken about how contentment is not complacency, and we've spoken about the signs of lack of contentment. Before we move on to practical steps on how to be contented, let me give you a very wonderful example in the Bible of a man that was content. And I'm sure you can already guess, because I mentioned him earlier, the Apostle Paul. Paul was very content. He faced a lot of persecution. He faced a lot of difficulty because he was a messenger of the gospel, was a messenger of God. But at every point in his letter, he was contented. He was striving for more. However, because in the book of Philippians, he specifically prayed in Philippians chapter 3, yes, he specifically prayed that he wanted more of Christ. He wanted to know God more. He wanted to experience more of God. But even still, he was contented at every single time. And one of the things that helped Paul to be contented was that at every phase of his life, he had God's perspective on whatever situation he was going through. For example, when the prophet Agabus told him that he was going to be bound in Jerusalem and everybody wanted him to stay back and not go to Jerusalem, he told them how that God already witnessed to him that he would go to Jerusalem

all of that. But then overnight, he let it go for the gospel of Christ, and he never complained. In fact, he said everything he had, he counted them as loss, as dung, all for the gospel of the Lord Jesus and to know the Lord Jesus. That is an example of a man that was contented. He did not have a high ranking position in society anymore. He didn't have money like he used to, and he definitely did not have honor in the sight of, you know, the average person in the society. But he was contented in his God-given destiny. And that was why in the book of Philippians, he spoke a lot about joy, rejoicing. In many of his letters, he spoke about, you know, being grateful. He spoke about how he's not living to please men, but he's satisfied where God has placed him. Many of the letters he wrote from prison, but there was never a time he wrote in a downcast tone. Rather, he would say things like, we are hard-pressed but not destroyed. You know, all those kind of statements. It just screams a man that is contented. Why? Perspective. And then when we talk about being complacent, one wonderful example of being complacent is the Church of Laodicea in the book of Revelation chapter 3. Jesus accused them of being rich. They were rich. They were, you know, comfortable as it were, but spiritually they were complacent. They were not pushing for more. They were not desirous for more. So one thing that can help you be content is to have God's perspective at all times. So what are the practical steps you can take to cultivate contentment? Number one, find good in whatever state you are, no matter the situation you may be in. Look for something to thank God for. If there is nothing else to thank God for life. If there is nothing about you to thank God for, look around you. Thank God for your family and friends. If there is nothing else to thank God for, thank Him for health. Find good. Find one thing that is good. If you're unmarried and you've been, you know, well, it's a show for singles. I'm assuming everybody's not married. So you're unmarried, instead of pitying yourself and, you know, just wishing every day that you had a wife or your husband, why not thank God for the opportunity to know Him more, to spend more time with Him? Why not thank Him for, you know, for the future He has ahead? And I'm spilling into number two with what I'm saying now, because the second thing to do is gratitude. You have to practice gratitude. Start a journal if you must. Write down all the wonderful things that God has done for you. I know there was a time I was in this difficult season in my life, and that was what helped me pull through. I was almost depressed, and then it just came to my heart one day to start a testimony journal, a testimony book, kind of like a scrapbook. So I would put different things in it, write all the wonderful things that God has done, and then I would update it from time to time. So anytime I'm feeling down, feeling depressed, I just pull out my testimony book and I start reading. And then before I know it, I'm, you know, giving God thanks. So you can do something like that. Make sure that you are in a state of gratitude at all times. The Bible says that in everything we should give thanks. It says, rejoice always. Again, I say unto you, rejoice. Let nothing steal your joy. If there is nothing else to thank God for, thank Him for the salvation of your soul. What other thing can you do to practice gratitude? Keep your gaze on God's promises, not your circumstance and not what God is doing with other people. Focus on the things that God has said about you. Thank Him for His promises. Remind yourself of the prophecies that God has spoken concerning you. The Bible in Habakkuk chapter 2 says, Habakkuk chapter 2, write the vision and make it plain that he may run who reads it. So which means that for you to keep going, one of the things you must learn to do is to read the vision, is to read the prophecies, the promises of God concerning you, and to thank Him for them. What other things should you do? Avoid comparison. Don't compare yourself with anybody. You don't need it. It's not necessary. The number five thing you should do, I think this is number five, be driven by God's vision for your life, not personal ambition. When you are focused on God's plans and then you're following His Spirit step by step along the way, you will be content.
Don't focus on your own personal ambition. Don't focus on your own timing. Don't focus on what God is doing with other people. Focus on what he's doing with you. Be driven by his plans, his purposes, his vision for you, not personal ambition. When you start, when your drive becomes your own personal ambition and visions, then most likely you will not be contented. And then the last thing you should do is to ask for the help of the Holy Spirit. Ask the Holy Spirit to help you learn to be contented, to help you live a content life. You're asking to help you make all of the necessary adjustments that you need to make. We have come to the end of today's show, and I just want to ask you one question. In what area of life are you struggling to be content? Think about your life. What is that thing that you're just every time you think about it, you're sad, you're depressed? Like I said, you can want more, you can desire more without it affecting your mood, without it taking an emotional toll on you. So just to remind you of a few things we've said, to be content is not to be complacent. It is to desire more, but to be in a state of rest as you're pushing for more. It is to be patient and at ease while working towards God's desired future for you. The key there is God's desired future. It is not to lack desire for more, but to willingly trust God's plan, God's purpose, and God's process for you. It is contentment that keeps you grounded so that you don't lose yourself, because life will throw you many curveballs. But when you are contented, you will stay grounded. So do something for me this week, will you? Start a gratitude journal if you don't have one. And if you have one, update it every day. Write something you're grateful for. Pick a book. Think of all the wonderful things that God has ever done for you. And document them so that in times when you are tempted to compare or tempted to become complacent, tempted to not appreciate what God has done for you and appreciate the journey he's taking you on, you can go back to it, read the testimonies, read the prophecies, the things he has said concerning you, and pick up yourself again, living a joyful and a fulfilling life. Thank you so much for joining Single and Bold again this week. I'll be here again next week, Monday, at this same time. Until then, please keep listening to Grace Impact Radio. We have a lot of shows that will edify you. Thank you so much, and have a wonderful rest of you.

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8: 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My name is Prince Emmanuel. 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Don't touch that dial. 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

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But your sight is not condemnation. It is rescue. 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
0: 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Stay with us. Music heals. Good music

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church. When I was just a little boy, I used to sit in the pews at Holy Way Baptist Church in Washington, D.C., listening to Reverend Smith close his sermons. He would end with a slow, soulful song, and back then, I didn't really understand the meaning behind those hums, those moans, those cries from the soul. But as time went on, as I grew,

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Now I understand every hum, every moan, every soulful cry. It was love. It was guidance. It was you, Lord. And I'll never let go. Take my hand and lead me home.

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